میشه و طرف جون نمیکنیم نابود شه.

Crooked Bones of London from a self-titled album that was Pile Driver. In there as well, Ghanaian artist Gafachi and Hysteria. We had Regis and Cracked Earth, the 2026 remaster from Hidden. In This Is the Light That You Miss, remastered and expanded. Tarp were in there too somewhere towards the end. Tenebrific Acrylith Rutilant Pococurant from Tarp 1. We had Luchica and Eels, a recent single from them. Ty and Di Braxton of New Jersey gave us Multiplay from Splayed Works with an E. I played Drum of England with I Wonder 4 and 5 from the I Wonder release. Futura Kimiche gave us Swarm Biotactics from the Fuckstep release of Sitterly, System Crash. I played Unterm Rad. Whereabouts unknown, a Mahawka release, Hang Me Out to Dry, the track that I played, The Getaway, the name of the release from which it came. Lorraine James gave us Back to School Rhythm from It's Nothing Personal. I played Mechanized Convulsions and Adelaide 2026 from a release of the same name. Dogs vs. Shadows gave us Driftwork 0440 from a release titled WX. I played Echoplex Auto Expression from a release Kaleidoscope EP. We had Foal, released by Machine Records. Chwil, potentially the name of the track. Guascaru, the release. I played Scattered Order of Sydney with I've Just Been Told from a release titled Steal Your Mind. We had Pecane of Washington DC, Wing, the track from a new release, Bench. Dance Fountain of the UK gave us Like Pigeons from I'm Watching. I played Carmen Villain of Oslo, Norway. Blue, the track from a new release, Memoria. We had Wormhole World release, Washington 4 Mica in there as well, Etage 3 from Bureau 31. Ardumane gave us The Seed. I played something from the Wreck On Listening Political Sound Global releases. Artist Unknown from Afghanistan, the track Hidden Songs. Stereo Minus One more Machine Records gave us Reality from the Acid Tape. I played Homebody of where? Newcastle, Bulletproof Glass from the release Prefrontal Cortex. Baby Sean, prior to that, Eating Maxi Bonds While the World Burns, the track, a new single from them. Pat Frontage gave us Theme from Pat Frontage from a collection of Corners. Kitakohe of Kyoto Prior, Beyond the Water Mirror, today's track, remastered 2022. Charlotte Jacobs, prior to that, with track V, aka 5, potentially Word Past the Time, the name of the release from which it came. 2D Arts Quirkestra are in there too. Swimming in the Pool of Dreams, the track I played today from Wiley, Virus Go Away. Threat in Chester, Florida gave us Good Luck With Your Professional Development. Hannah Stratton in there as well. As It Was Before This, the track from the recently released Tan by the Melbourne artist. Sean McGowan gave us Volutus from Clouds 2.
I played Matt Rosner of Perth with a new Room 40 release, Los Meridians. The track I played today, Mountains, Standing Steadfast. We had Dave Harry and Tick Grammer, Ruth Van Ulstein with Everglades Mourned from Tiny Scar's Selected Poetry from There Is a Life After Life, put out by Damon Thomas. The Sheffield Patrol Group gave us Knick Knack Pagan Pat. Broken Chip of New South Wales with Micro was before that. Isis Moray. From Sheffield in the UK, The Four Rings of Revelation, the track from a release of the same name. From the Mappa compilation Synthetic Water Music, today I played Visible Cloaks and High Door. From the Words Are A Way To Wake comp, we had Maggie today with Fur Veil. Chester Schultz was in there too with Mangrove Creek, and the bracket began with Robert Heal, Strange Attractor A from Strange Attractor. In the background, we're currently hearing from the wonderful BD from the Tanit Tape Centre release, 13 Spells Against Southern Water. This is Water Outage on the Hottest Day of June. On we go. Four Lux and a Wren, 3D Radio.

tight, which says I must not sleep. When once in pain I loudly cried, it says you must not weep. If full of mirth I smile and grin, it says you must not laugh. When once I wish to drink some gin, it says you must not cry.

Well, as time ticks away, I decided we might as well cull the we in between bracket and just tack a couple songs on to the folky one. So that was Rowena Wise, more from the fabulous new album Bad Things Feel Good, and the track Blood Ties. EDN prior with Mosquito, we had Ruth Parker of Melbourne and Otherwise Occupied from a release of the same name. A new track from Ricky Albeck, Spend the Night, from a forthcoming album coming out through Bedroom Suck Records, Expensive Music. What's the date on that one? November 6, approximately, shipping at least. Antoine de Lecry gave us Cottingley Fairies from Folk Songs Release. We had more from the MacDara Yates album Mudlark Ballads today, Hiring Time. Kitchen Cynics and Marguerite Dore gave us Are They Still Alive? I played Goblet, Banquet Melody and Banquet Tune. New music from Jacob Szymanski of Czechia. Kremesh, the track, Bez Niesnera, the name of the release. More too from Collected Tape Works 08 to 17 from Ak Kamel, The Giver of Illness. Today's track, Nightmare Animals. I played Bethlehem and Al Mashwood Wulida, a new release by Constellation Records. We had Laura Cannell in there with Bone Thieves from Sound Horde 1 or 2. And the bracket began with BD, Water Outage on the Hottest Day of June, from 13 Spells Against Southern Water. As I mentioned, time is gently running out, but I might slip in a couple of tracks, actually. Why not? Before the outro. First up, Dom Sensitive and Joke in a Box from Pop Contest. The Rat up next. Dale is here with The Lounge. Hang in there. Stay tuned. The West Asian region is getting crazier and crazier. People are still dying in Gaza, Lebanon, Iran and more, I'm sure. Local politics is also nuts, so keep on kicking against the pricks. And keeping the bastards honest, because they're not going to do us any favours otherwise. Take care. Until next week. Ciao.

0: hear that, you think of like the images that come out of Tel Aviv of, you know, people going to the beach or having a nice time or enjoying life, and just, you know, kilometers away there's settler violence happening on the West Bank, dispossession happening on the West Bank, there's the genocide in Gaza.
1: You know, if it would only be indifference, there are all sort of psychological mechanism that we know in history for, you know, indifference to suffering, indifference to injustice. But I don't think it's only indifference. I think there's joy in it. I think there's jouissance, elation at the exercise of the ultimate revenge, as they see it. Revenge for what? Israel has come, Israelis have arrived in Palestine, dispossessed Palestinians, surprised at Palestinian resistance, which is the most natural and right thing, it's the most expected thing. If there would be no resistance, I would worry, as an exercise of dignity, of sovereignty. So denial of the fact that any form of agency of Palestinian, and then the joy. So it's not like somebody is on a Tel Aviv beach doesn't give a shit about what's happening in Gaza. It's somebody on a beach in Tel Aviv enjoying what is happening in Gaza. This is in a way that I experience society, thinking it's not enough. Thinking Israel has not killed enough Palestinians in Gaza, whether it is 70, whether it's 100,000, whether it is several hundred thousand excess deaths that happened here, that Palestinians have no place in Palestine. It's a paradox. Palestinians have no place in an area, in a place that they've made, in a place that they've created, that they've inhabited. This is what I see. I see it's driven through a certain joy.
0: And when you hear that, you think of like the images that come out.

underlying racism. The fear of the yellow peril underpins positions such as this. For we should remember it was only 50 years ago that the White Australia policy was officially renounced. An example of this ideological position comes from Michael Pezzullo, the former Secretary of Home Affairs, writing in The Australian last week when he made the statement that, or the claim that, the only credible threat to peace in our region would be an aggressive and unchecked China. Just think about that for a second. The only credible threat. China being a country that has not been at war for nearly 50 years, so most of my entire life, and in that time has lifted hundreds of millions of people out of poverty. A feat unique in human history, and a feat we'll probably never see again. And how has it done this? By avoiding war. Then we compare that to the United States, our so-called ally, who has in 2026 alone supported Israel in its ongoing genocide and ethnic cleansing activities in Gaza and elsewhere, has kidnapped the sitting president of Venezuela, has murdered dozens in the waters of the Caribbean, and started an illegal, immoral, and unprovoked war of aggression against Iran. Yet we're supposed to believe that it's China that is the threat, the country that has shown no ill intent towards Australia, other than when we do the bidding of our imperial master.

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6: Hey, guys.
12: Hello.
6: We're back.
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8: Hello.
12: Hope you had a good Christmas, good New Year. Our theme today is the countdown.
6: Yep. And since 2025 is here, I'm going to give Dougie a New Year's goal to keep an eye on me during our WAN class.
12: Oh.
6: It's a bit of a classy move for me, and don't worry, I've got a plan for him.
12: Well, we're sticking to the countdown. Well,
6: yeah.
12: Over to you, Daryl.
3: Thank you.
6: Yeah.
3: It doesn't matter what the people think in this room, I'm going to play Mark Holden here. Never going to fall in love again.

0: who do gurus singing their classic hit, What's My Scene? You're listening to the Countdown playlist here on Radio Tootie. For those who don't know, Countdown was a sort of a music variety countdown show during the 70s, 80s, and maybe the early 90s. I don't know. I wasn't around during that time. But does anyone have fond memories of that TV show? Because I remember, I think it was hosted by Molly Meldrum, who before he would later go on to become to do Molly's melodrama on Hey, Hey, It's Saturday.
1: I remember that song. I do. Yes. I have fond memories of Molly's Meldrum. Yeah. Thank you.
2: Yeah, it was a good countdown show. Oh, yeah, I saw it was on Molly, the TV movie in 2015 as well.
3: I like Pluck a Duck. Right, right.
0: We're talking about Countdown, not Hey, Hey, It's Saturday, Douglas.
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0: Well, James, what's next song on our playlist here on our Countdown list?
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0: That was Erin Boku with See You Shine. And I'll bet you 20 bucks that Dougie is going to shine our way through to the next one. What have you got for us, Dougie?
1: I'll Always Love You by Whitney Houston by the body from the Bodyguard movie.
0: Oh, good one, Dougie. That's going to put me in a love mood because of you.

0: That was Eliza Hall, who in Victoria, and her song choice, Here They Come. Over to Declan.
1: This is Steps from England with the song 5678.
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1: This is the only song that's been selected that actually has numbers in it. Or been picked, I should say.

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1: 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Woo!
2: Woo! Hey, Burnsy, do you have a track for us? Something numbery? 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
3: 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The boys are back in town. By Thin Lizzy or Skinny Elizabeth.

0: It's a countdown. 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
2: 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I'm going to take over the complete show, and this next song is called Come to the Boy, Wonder Rock, with from the Countdown era. I love it.

0: That was Feist with 1, 2, 3, 4. What's up next, James?
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Once I start counting, it's very hard

0: Well, we come to the end of our countdown playlist here on Radio Tootie, and mind you, we've had a bit of a fun time with this, looking back at some of the great songs from the past. Don't you think so? What do we have our next song for the to cap it off?
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Big thank you goes out to the Rat Radio Squad. Letitia, you are a funny little thing. You really are. It's just gone 12:04. Buddy Merrill starting the lounge today. His take on the Ellington classic, Sophisticated Lady. It's lifted from his Sounds of Love release, 1968, gold, listeners. David Rose with a stripper theme in the background. My name's Dale. Welcome to the lounge. I've got some tasty tunes for you indeed. Hang around for the next hour. In fact, this next track, please turn it up loud. It goes for 2 minutes 50 or thereabouts. It's, Tony B, jazz legend, the late jazz legend Tony B. This was one of his favourite melodies. Here we go. Here is Art Van Dam, Poor Butterfly. You're listening to 3D Radio, 93.7 FM. My name's Dale. Welcome to the lounge.

recorded in 1958. Sonny Clark at the piano. Wow. He's one of those amazing piano players that never got the recognition they deserve. But wow, what a fantastic track called Deep Night. It's from Sonny Clark's Cool Strutton CD, all recorded in 1958. Gold, listeners. It's just on 12:17. Oh, we heard Art Van Dam starting the bracket with his take on Poor Butterfly. What a beautiful sound. Beautiful sound. I love accordions. My next lifetime, listeners, I'm going to play accordion. Look out, world. Next up we have... Oh, before I go there, I want to say a big cheerio out to everyone that got to the Radiothon after party in Lindy Reserve on Saturday. What a good fun scene. What a bunch. I've never seen so many lovely people. Wow, what a great fun scene. Tiff organised the weather perfectly, and it was a great fun scene. The bands were great. The people on sound did a wonderful job. The people in the merch tent were great. I want to send an extra cheerio out to Sam and Mike. They were on the barbecue for hours and hours and hours. Bless them. This place is 100% voluntary. It's a beautiful scene, listeners. It is a beautiful scene. Next up, more music. Sarah Vaughan.

1961, Milton Buckner on the organ. What a fantastic sound. The track's called Almost Lost My Mind. I could be in that film clip. Yeah, it's just gone 12:30 here at 3D Radio. Milton Buckner. Wow, what a tripper. In the middle, we heard Oscar Peterson, the Oscar Peterson Trio with Call Me from the Soul Espanol release, 1966. And Sarah Vaughan starting the bracket, Taste of Honey. Yum. Love that honey, listeners. Yes, Sarah Vaughan. Sassy Sarah Vaughan. Groovy. Next up, more music. We got Don Burrows. I met Don Burrows once. Interesting cat. Amazing, amazing musician. Wow. Yeah. Yes, I met Don Burrows. I got his signature and all. Groovy. Here is a track from The Brazilian Connection. It was a double LP, 1978. And I've chosen Lenda das Amazonas. It means thank you for subscribing.

Love that sound, listeners. Love those nylon string guitars. Charlie Bird there with Lullaby from Rosemary's Baby. There we go. Lifted from The Great Bird. It's just like 15 minutes away from one here at 3D Radio. Susie Arioli was in the middle with Can't Say No. And Don Barrow starting the bracket. Linda Des Amazonas from the Brazilian Connection. Yes, I mentioned, oh, I love those nylon string guitars. In fact, Billy Boyle was playing a nylon string last night at the Hillbilly Hoot. The Hillbilly Hoot is our open mic mayhem program every Monday night. We set up some mics in the park in Lindy Reserve, and it's live to air between 8 and 9. It was all led by the lovely Victoria Bitter last night. Gee, she's one of the nice people. It was a groovy, fun scene. In fact, that's where the after party was on Saturday. A great, mention the after party again. I've been asking everyone what their favourite shows were. And I must admit, lots of people said, oh, Strange Rampage and they loved Snooze Button and everything. But one of the shows that everyone seems to love is the Seriously Straight, Totally Twisted, Rodney and Jude on a Sunday morning. Noon to one. Fantastic show. Love your show. Anyways, lots of people like your show. Rodney and Jude. There we go. More music. Here is Chet Atkins and Lenny Bro.

Ooh. That's almost the end of me for this week, listeners. Thanks for listening. Thanks for all the phone calls and text messages. I'm glad groovy people are tuning in and digging the sounds. We just heard Linda Ronstadt there. What a fantastic voice. The amazing Linda Ronstadt. She's not very well, but wow, what a fantastic voice. I've got heaps of her records. Thanks, Mum. The amazing Linda Ronstadt. That was from her hand-sewn LP. Cover of the Bob Dylan classic. In fact, I think that's probably my favourite Bob Dylan song. There we go. Linda Ronstadt giving it the treatment. Chet Atkins and Lenny Bro before that with Sweet Georgia Brown. Lifted from Chet Atkins and Friends. I've been spinning that Chet Atkins and Dolly Parton track a few times lately. I love that sound. But I'm going to finish up with Art Van Dam this week. I'm going to finish with... in fact, I'm going to go with... Let's see... Number 17. The cat is here. Yes, groovy. I'm going to lift. I spun an Art Van Dam track earlier in the show. I'm going to spin the same track again, I reckon. Poor butterfly. Here we go. Be careful on the roads. Look after your pets and manners, please. My name's Dale. Stay tuned for the cat. And a big thank you for the delightful Veronica answering phones today. Also, I won't be in next week, but I have already organised a very groovy person to fill in for me. Stay tuned.

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0: 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The show goes to 2 o'clock, followed by Andrew Kay afterwards. Started off this week with The Beatles from Magical Mystery Tour from 1967 with Blue Jay Way. And you just heard The Magazine with a song from Under the Floorboards from The Correct Use of Soap from 1980. Coming up next, we have the Wondermints from their best of Kaleidoscopin, Exploring Prisms of the Past, and this is The Party. 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

the collar and inspector calls, where the perishing stink of squalor impregnates the walls. The rats have all got rickets, they spit through broken teeth.

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The boys are on the wagon, the girls are on the shelf.

I'm the Cat, and you're listening to Technicolor Dreaming on 3D Radio 93.7 FM. Played a few songs there, probably a little bit more recent than the 60s, but hell, why not? We started out with the Wonderments with The Party, taken from their Best of Kaleidoscope and Exploring Prisms of the Past. And then we had the Limonianas with Shadow People from the album of the same name. That's from 2018. And as I said, they're from France. Followed that up with John Cooper Clark with Beasley Street with, that comes from the album Snap, Crackle and Bop. That's got to be one of the best album names ever. That hails from 1980 and back to 1968 from the Monkey's Head album, Can You Dig It? Followed by the Senior Service with Night of the Knives from King Cobra. And you just heard the Love Tones with Stars from their album Meditations from 2006. Okay, now I am going to go back to the 60s. So coming up next, we have the West Coast Pop Art Experimental Band with A Child's Guide to Good and Evil. You're listening to 3D.

or run out.

What's he building in there? What the hell is he building in there? He has subscriptions to those magazines. He never waves when he goes by. He's hiding something from the rest of us. He's all to himself. I think I know why. He took down the tire swing from the pepper tree. He has no children of his own, you see. He has no dog. He has no friends. And his lawn is dying. What about all those packages he sends? What's he building in there? With that hook light on the stairs. What's he building in there? I'll tell you one thing, he's not building a playhouse for the children. What's he building in there? And what's that sound from underneath the door? He's pounding nails into a hardwood floor. And I swear to God, I heard someone moaning low. And I keep seeing the blue light of a TV show. He has a router and a table saw. And you won't believe what Mr. Stitches saw. There's poison underneath the sink, of course. There's also enough formaldehyde to choke a horse. What's he building in there? What the hell is he building in there? I heard he has an ex-wife in some place called Mayor's Income, Tennessee. And he used to have a consulting business in Indonesia. What's he building in there? He has no friends, but he gets a lot of mail. I'll bet he spent a little time in jail. I heard he was up on the roof last night signaling with a flashlight. And what's that tune he's always whistling? What's he building in there? What's he building in there? We have a right to know.

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Just give you a little wrap-up of what I played in that last set. We started out with the West Coast Pop Art Experimental Band from the UK from 1968. The track was A Child's Guide to Good and Evil. Comes from the album of the same name, also goes by the name of Volume 3. Then we heard Ty Segall with The Singer, from the Manipulator album from 2014. Dale described that as a very weird waltz. Yeah, I suppose it is. Then the Lemonheads with Mrs. Robinson from 1992. And then an instrumental, the Evergreen with Food for Soul, taken from the compilation Sugar Lumps, a psychedelic selection of groovy movers and sweet fruit beat from 2005. Then we heard Tom Waits from Yule Variations from 1999. With What's He Building, that is still dedicated to my neighbour. After that, The Left Bank with Barterers and Their Wives, which was the B-side to their 1967 single She May Call You Up Tonight. And you just heard Brian Eno with Needle in the Camel's Eye from Here Come the Warm Jets from 1974. Andrew Kay's coming up next. I'm leaving you with a track from Julian Cope from the Fried LP from 1984. And this one's Laughing Boy. Have a good week. See you on the next one. Bye now.

What's on this week at the Wheatsheaf Hotel, Feverton? Monday the 14th of September, Michael J. Leach launches new book, Quartz and the Soundscapes. Thursday, Ilias Bartholomeo and Matt Nolan. Friday, Sympathy Orchestra. Saturday, a spring equinox celebration with Spiral Dance. And on Sunday, Del Webb Explosion from 4 o'clock. The Wheatie, proudly supporting 3D Radio.

Hello and welcome to the Mysterioso show here on 3D Radio with me, Andrew Kay. Thanks to Megan for the last hour of Technicolor Dreaming. I'll be with you until 4 o'clock. And I started the show off with some avant-garde jazz. Steve

James Brown, plus bonus tracks. And then number two was Stars and Hank Forever, Hank Williams and John Philip Sousa. And the third one was various covers by various composers from it's called, disc three is called Decomposed Recomposed. From the I'm going to start off with their cover of James Brown's This Is a Man's Man's World, from which wasn't released on the original album, but was released as a single that same year. And here it is.

phone. In man-made the electric light to take us out of the dark.

Oh yes, come in, Mr. Parsons. I've received the test results back from the pathologist. I'm afraid it's confirmation of what I first thought. You have auditory commercialitis. In this case, caused by repetitive, formatted, and formula-driven auditory stimulation of a radio kind. Fortunately, it can be completely cured. The only known cure, though, is 3D radio 3 times a day after meals, and the awful swelling will soon disappear.

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0: You go too far, Shock Jock. Too far.

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That was a bracket of covers. I set off with three covers by The Residents from their American Composer series 1982 to 1987 three disc set on the Cherry Red label. I started with the James Brown cover, This Is a Man's Man's Man's World, then Hank Williams cover, Collider, more seeming, borrowing its riff, of course, from Billie Jean by Michael Jackson, and then, of course, then their cover of then from disc three, their cover of Jailhouse Rock. Then I played a few more quirky covers. The Sex Pistols doing My Way from The Great Rock and Roll Swindle. 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And finishing off there, the Cheryl Sin from Psycho from Melbourne. Doing a crazy cover of Master's Apprentice's Turn Up Your Radio from their Exploding Hits to CD compilation. Okay, now let's get into some local music now. I'm going to play some new stuff which has just come in. I'm going to play, first off, Oblivia Jean and Blue Moon.

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0: But I became very ill. 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

Yes, this is 3D Radio, 93.7 FM, broadcasting from Adelaide, South Australia. And this is Andrew Kay and the Mysterioso Show. That was a very long bracket of Adelaide bands. All new releases. Oblivia Jean with Blue Moon, which is currently number one on 3D's Top 20 Plus One. Druid Fruids with Needles in Strawberries, which is their latest single. Swap Meat with Seeds from their Mount Zero release. Lump Zucker with Ripples, which is their new single. And finishing off their The Asteroid Belt with Possession from their Wah Wah Ya Ya release. Okay, now I'm going into some 70s German progressive music, or krautrock as it became popularly known as. I'm going to start off with Neu with Super 16 from their Neu 2 album.

Calling all Earthlings! Your planet is due for extinction. None will be spared. Except those who listen to 3D radio.

0: is 3D Radio with Andrew Kay and the Mysterioso Show, going from till 4 o'clock, and it was some German experimental music from the 70s. First off, Neu with Super 16 from their Neu 2 album of 1973. Then Kern with a track, I think it was recorded sometime in the early 70s, Musette from their Anthology CD. And finishing off there, Cecil Berg with Speedy Ahmed, which was recorded in 1973 from their Synthetic One album of 1974. All right, now I'm getting into some Aussie experimental act The Severed Heads from their recently released CD Emergency Broadcasts 2007 and I Taste the King 2008, which was recorded in that time period. First off, from the Emergency Broadcasts 2007 release, I'm going to play Zeal, which was recorded in Perth, and Opera, which was also recorded in Perth. And from the I Taste the King section, Norway and Morse. So here are the Severed Heads and Zeal.
1: If you clean your dentures with a toothbrush, they may feel nice and clean. 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
1: 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I'm passing a will off my snap.

0: American.
1: G'day, this is Adam Hills. Coming up after five or six ads, we're going to catch up with the cars out on the streets. They've got icy cold beverages they're going to give away. We've got to promote some... Sorry, it's not that station? Which station's this? Oh, right. This is the station that plays music that people actually want to listen to. It's 3D Radio, 93.7 FM.

0: Hello. Okay, Dr. Einstein, there's a call from you on the relativity phone. It's the future.
1: Hello, this is Albie.
2: Hello, this is future Albie. Don't forget to square the constant.
1: Acta Libra, of course! Energy equals the mass by the constant to the square power. Ah, but now I have to go. I must get back to inventing the alternative radio amid the FM signals. I'm thinking to calling it 3D radio. It's going to bend broadcast space, I know it. I must get in before that Marconi bloke.

This is 3D Radio, and this is Andrew Kay with a Mysterioso show. And I set up Bracket Off with four tracks from the Severed Heads from the CD, which has just been released on the Clan Gallery label from Austria. Emergency Broadcasts, 2007, and I Taste the King, 2008, which is a date of those of the recordings. I played from Emergency Broadcasts to 2000. Has a city which they were recorded in, Zeal, and Opera from Perth, both from Perth. And then from I Tasty King, 2008, Morse and Peru. Was it Norse and Peru? No, it's Norway and Morse, yep. It says here about I Tasty King, rules make music video for TV, channel idents, soothing sounds slightly spiced for late night viewing. Then I play two tracks from American electronic musician Suzanne Ciani from her Lixiviation compilation, Sound of a Dream Kissing and Princess with Orange Feet. Okay, now I'm going to get into some 70s funk now, starting off with Parliament and Do That Stuff, then followed up by a Parliament substitute, The Brides of Funkenstein with Amorous, and we'll see what else I can get in. But so first off, here's Parliament from 1976 with Do That Stuff.

This is 3D Radio and Andrew Kay, your host, and the Mysterioso Show. And that was some 70s funk. First off, Parliament with Do That Stuff from their Gold CD. Then Brides of Funkenstein, who were female singers in Parliament, with Amorous from Funk Hall Walk. Coolin' Again with Rated X from Let There Be Funk. And finishing off air, The Eliminators with Give It Up from their 1974 Loving Explosion CD. This is the show for this week. Darcy May will be up next with Sonic Seasoning. I just want to say to everyone who get subscribed in this year's Radiothon, the subscriber pack should be coming to you soon. I'm going to finish off with The Residents and from the American Composers series. And this is their cover of James Brown's Think. See you next week.

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Hey, hey, hey. Hello, hi. This is Sonic Seasoning on 3D Radio. My name is Darcy May, and I am taking you through for the next hour. It's 4:05 p.m. here on Ghana Country. And spring has sprung. This is my first session back since spring has rolled around for another year. Big thank you to Suni for covering for me last week. I've had a lot going on. Spring has brought a lot of transition in, but in a way that's what spring does. It's bridging the gap between the cold of winter and the heat of summer. So I thought I'd theme my music around that idea that new things are coming, positive things, exciting things, fresh things, bright things, new growth. That song that I just played to open the show was I'm Like a Bird by Nelly Furtado off of her debut album. That's a song that I can remember from a very long time ago, from childhood, when I was growing myself. So it's always got a nice sentiment. And it's good. It's good pop music. So yeah, let's get into some more music, hey? I'm going to play some Parcels, their song, Free.

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We're here on Ghana land and this is Sonic Seasoning. Today I'm celebrating spring and all the good things that come with moving towards warmer days. These warmer days recently have been very inspiring. So, looking forward to a lot more of them. And enjoying good music, as always. That just there was local band Bermuda Bay with Fizzy from a few years ago. It's got a very feel-good vibe to it. I love that one. Then we had Sunny, Boney M, and Free Parcels, another local band who have taken over the world. I'm going to play another local artist now. It's quite a sweet track. It's called Forest Floor by Mary Webb. It's an original from 2012. The album's called Forest Floor, so this is the title track. And yeah, let me know what you think.

This is Sonic Seasoning on 3D Radio, and we just listened to a bracket of very profound female musicians, writers, and artists. I liked grouping them together. We started off with Mary Webb, Forest Floor, which was quite beautiful and profound and thought-provoking. Then we heard from Delta Goodrum with Running Away, which I thought was maybe representative of wanting to move on from what we have experienced in the past, in winter this year, moving towards the next. And sometimes you can kind of look at things a bit more as like, ugh, I need to get away. But then great things are coming, so we don't need to focus on that too much. Then I played a Kate Nash song, Death Proof, which is just a bit punky and cool. And then that was Lady Hawk, My Delirium. I'm going to play a new release single from Anya Anastasia, which I'm yet to hear. So I'm very excited for this play. I just saw it in the player. And it is accompanied by a great event that is happening on the 19th of September at ILA, which is in Light Square. Anya Anastasia is launching her new single, Takanya, in a live performance at ILA Studio. It's to honour the bugs, critters and amazing mycelium communication network between the trees in the Takanya forest. She's going to be debuting the single and singing a set of her beautiful work, joined by Clara Grant and Jamie Lena. You can get tickets online. Super easy. Starts at 7, 19th of September. So if you like the single, check it out. Then I'm going to play some more music after that. So here we go. It is Takanya, hope I'm saying that right, by Anya Anastasia.

quite an explosive version there of I Feel the Earth Move by Martika. Martika is a female American female singer and actress from the 80s. And that was very, very 80s, which I liked. Then we had All Right by Jamiroquai from Traveling Without Moving. And quite an interesting piece from Elise Caron called Marie Mad, French artist. I believe the record was made in Austria. Elise Caron or Caron. Very interesting composition. And I find it's always interesting to listen to songs in other languages because you can interpret it differently when you don't understand what they're saying. You can feel the emotion and the instrumentation and the storyline, hopefully. So, that was just a little artsy one. And then, of course, we started with Anya Anastasia Tokania. Check out that single launch at ILA on the 19th. And this brings us to the end of Sonic Seasoning for another week. It goes by so fast when we're having fun. I'll be back next week. My name is Darcy May, and Susie is up next with the whole kit and caboodle. Remember to look after yourselves as we transition to warmer times. I'm going to leave you with a short, sweet track by Lynn Anderson. It's called Snowbird. All the best. Take care. Bye-bye.

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That's Twerps. Back to you from their Range Anxiety album. And the whole kit and caboodle started today with Belle and Sebastian Judy and The Dream of Horses from the album If You're Feeling Sinister. And I had the very great pleasure to be in Sydney on the weekend and see them perform the album in its entirety as part of a 30th anniversary celebration. It was just a fantastic gig, but it's just such a great album. I don't know, 10, 12 tracks, and I reckon 80% of them are just absolute gold. So it was a great show. I've been away for most of the week, so I have not prepared a show. So if you're a regular listener, you probably get the sense that I keep things pretty tight. I like to organize. I've planned, I've plotted. Not today, people. Seat of the pants stuff. So let's see what happens. I was just telling Darcy May that if she hears Isaac Hayes by the time I get to Memphis, which goes for 17 minutes, if you hear that track start, I'm in trouble. But I'm buying myself some time. But unless you hear that, just assume that everything's going super smoothly here in the studio. Belle and Sebastian were supported by a group called Banana Gun, who I hadn't heard of before and didn't really know much about. And I really enjoyed the songs of theirs that I caught. So we're going to hear one of their songs right now. It's called Do You.

The before that, Talking Heads, Born Under Punches. We had Sons of Zoku with Earth Chant and started out with Banana Gun and Do Yeah. It's 5:24 and you're with Susie on the whole kit and caboodle this afternoon. Bob Dylan now.

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0: That was Nadia Reid with Call the Days, New Zealander, but now based in the UK, and she'll be touring to Adelaide. I don't know if she's ever been. I certainly haven't. I don't recall seeing any announcement of her gigs before, but she'll be playing at the Wheat Sheaf in December, if you like the sound of that. Before Nadia Reid, we had Crosby, Stills and Nash with Our House and Bob Dylan with Most of the Time. I mentioned at the top of the show that I have done no preparation for today's show, so I'm just winging it. And I decided that, as I usually do, a feature on a different recording studio around this time each week. This week, I would feature songs recorded right here, live from Studio 3 at 3D Radio. So we've got a set coming up of songs from four different live from Studio 3 shows captured between, they're all sort of 2021, 2022 and 2023, as it turns out, starting out with this one from Mark Curtis and the Flannelettes. We're going to hear Getaway.
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Playing live on 3D. I got nothing else, hey.

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recorded here at 3D Radio live from Studio 3 in July 2021. That was Jess Johns with Mercy from a recording made in November 2022. We had Mum Thinks Blue with Green. Swap Meet gave us Halfway, recorded live from Studio 3 in December 2023. And at the top, Mark Curtis and the Flannelettes, Getaway, from a set they did here live from Studio 3 in August 2021. So that wraps up this week's Stu Studios. I'm just keeping it real local, like the room next door to where I am right now is where they do all the production, and it's and they record right here at 3D. So that's this week's studio. I mentioned before, I'm kind of winging it today. Going to hear next from Jonah Louie.

That's the particles with Zigzag. We had the Avocados with I Never Knew, Gary Numan with Cars, and Jonah Louie started us off with You'll Always Find Me in the Kitchen at Parties. 6:05, you're listening to Susie on the Whole Kit and Caboodle this afternoon. Going to take a slightly different direction now, starting this set off with the Staple Singers. I'll Take You There.

One of my favourites, Sam Cooke with Bring It On Home To Me, William Bell, You Don't Miss Your Water, Jimmy Cliff, I Can See Clearly Now, and the Staple Singers, I'll Take You There. Speaking of my favourites, he's definitely one of them. Going to hear from Jarvis Cocker now.

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0: They sound dreamy.

the very definition of pop music there. I don't apologise for that pun. Brigitte Bardot with Bubblegum. And we had Jarvis Cocker, Leftovers, from his Further Complications album. Well, I have no more songs left over. Well, just one more. Today's on this day. But thank you very much for joining me for the last hour and a half on the whole kit and caboodle. It's been a delight to be with you. Stay tuned for Steppin' Out. Andrew is up next. 2019, on this day, we lost Rico Kasich of The Cars. So we'll play a song in dedication to him now. This is them with Just What I Needed.

This week at the Hotel Metro, The Rising Tide, The Blue Day and Andrew Hall on Thursday, September 17. Hearst Girl, Perfect 50, with one exception, on Friday, September 18. Rosie and the Posies, TV Therapy and All Absurd on Saturday, September 19. And City Record Club on Saturday, 20th of September from 12 p.m. Coming soon to the Metro, Seven Hills on the 26th of September and Johnny Seagull and the Hot Chips on the 3rd of October. Hotel Metro is located on Garner Land at 46 Grove Street and proudly supports 3D Radio.

Yes, hello and welcome to the Steppin' Out Show, Freddie Radio's Black American Music Show with your host, Andrew Kay, the Master Blaster. And that was Cassandra Wilson, a singer who recently passed away at age 71. And that was her version of Bob Dylan's Shelter from the Storm from 2002, from the 2026 compilation Highway of Diamonds, Black America Sings Bob Dylan. And she passed away just recently at age 71, Cassandra Wilson. Rest in peace. And I'll be with you until from now until 7:30, playing a wide variety, playing the best in Black American music. I'm going to play, get in a bracket of funk now from James Brown and three of her ladies, Vicki Anderson, Marva Whitney, and Lynn Collins. First, I'm going to play James from 1973 with Stoned to the Bone.

3D Radio, because two dimensions aren't enough.

Yes, that was a bracket of very funky tracks, all produced by James Brown. First off, James Brown himself with Stone to the Bone from 1973 from the Make It Funky, the Big Payback, 1971 to 1975, two CD set. And then some of James's ladies, Vicky Anderson with I'm Too Tough for Mr. Big Stuff, Hot Pants from 1971, which was an answer to Gene Knight's Mr. Big Stuff. And then Marva Whitney with It's My Thing, You Can't Tell Me Who to Sock It To, Parts 1 and 2, which was an answer record to the Isley Brothers' It's Your Thing. And that was from 1969. And then Lynn Collins from 1973 with We Want to Party, Party, Party, Parts 1 and 2, all three off the 2-disc comp James Brown's original Funky Divas. And then finishing off there, Hank Ballard from, I think, 1971 or 1972 with Finger Poppin' Time from his You Can't Keep a Good Man Down CD. Okay, speaking of the Isley Brothers, yes, I'm going to play some tracks from a couple of funky brothers, the Isley Brothers and the Brothers Johnson. First, here's the Isleys with Fight the Power, Parts 1 and 2.

0: And you, Kincaid. I got a 3D radio straight with a 93.7 kicker. 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
1: Oh, heck, I'm busted.

0: do about two right here. 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
1: Yep, this is 3D Radio, and this is a Stepping Out show with Andrew Kay, playing the best in Black American music. And so that bracket off with two funky brothers, the Isley Brothers and the Brothers Johnson. Firstly, the Isley Brothers with Fight the Power Parts 1 and 2 from 1975 from the Essential Isley Brothers. And then the Brothers Johnson with Ain't We Funkin' Now from, I think, 1978, from the Best of the Brothers Johnson. And then I played Bobby Williams and His Ma Kings from, I think, 1972 with Let's Work a While from the Funky Superfly CD. Okay, now I'm going to play some jazz funk from the 70s. I'm going to play, first off, the late Ramsey Lewis, pianist, with Tequila Mockingbird.

0: Igor.
1: Yeah, master?
0: Pass me the new 3D radio music appreciation serum.
1: Yes, master.
0: This time I'm going to get it right.

0: Yes, that was some 70s jazz funk. Firstly from Ramsey Lewis with Tequila Mockingbird from 1977 from his Hot Dogget V Anthology 2-disc compilation, and then the late Roy Ayres with 2000 Black from 1975 from the compilation A Shining Symbol, The Ultimate Collection. Well, this is the end of the Steppin' Out show for this week. Hope you enjoyed it. I'll be back next week. I'm going to finish off with the Marvelettes with Sweet Talkin' Guy from the compilation Baby, I've Got It, More Motown Girls. Stay tuned for the Environment Show.
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0: Oh, this week at the Hotel Metro, The Rising Tide, The Blue Day and Andrew Hall on Thursday, September 17. Hearst Girl, Perfect 50, with one exception, on Friday, September 18. 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And City Record Club on Saturday, 20th of September from 12 p.m. Coming soon to the Metro, Seven Hells on the 26th of September and Johnny Seagull and the Hot Chips on the 3rd of October. 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
1: And it's just gone 7:30. Time for the Environment Show. My name's Roman. I'll be your host for this evening's show. And we're going to talk a bit about news. We've got an interview to play and a selection of new music that's ended up in the station. Let's start perhaps with a piece from reneweconomy.com.au by Giles Parkinson. New wind and battery energy park backed by super funds proposed for southeast Queensland. Parkinson notes, a new wind and battery storage project backed by some of the country's biggest super funds has been unveiled for southeast Queensland, despite the pushback against renewable energy technologies by the state government. LP Renewables Projects, an Australian developer, and Interra Renewables, an investment platform backed by Palisade Investments and super funds Aware Super and HESTA, said the Monogodrilby Renewable Energy Project would feature up to 100 wind turbines and around 600 megawatts of capacity. That would make it one of the biggest wind projects in the state, although around half the size of some of the other wind farms about to begin construction further north. It will also be paired with a battery energy storage system, although its dimensions have not yet been revealed. The Monogodrilby project would be located about 55 kilometres south of Mundubbera and 80 kilometres to the north of Chinchilla, in an area with few residents but close to high demand centres. It's in the early stages of development, and with local consultation and construction is not expected to begin until 2030-31, subject to local, state and federal planning agreements and other approvals being in place. Wind projects have not had an easy run in Queensland since the election of the state LNP government, which has ripped up the state's renewable energy targets, cancelled two wind projects and called in another two wind-based energy parks, as well as three standalone battery projects. Last week, former Nationals leader and Queensland MP David Littleproud wrote to the state's planning minister asking that he call in and reject another previously approved wind project, the 436.5 megawatt Tarong West facility proposed by RES. The locality of Monogodrilby appears to be located on the boundary of Littleproud's electorate of Maranoa and that of Flynn. It's not clear which electorate the new wind farm is located in. LP Renewables director Leon Parry said that in a statement that the Monogodrilby site was selected due to its strong wind resistance, wind resource, proximity to existing high-voltage transmission and following supportive engagement with a number of local landowners and stakeholders. He said, Monogodrilby and the broader district provide a really strong set of fundamentals for hosting a renewable energy project, a strong wind resource, low residential density and proximity to the transmission network. Interra Renewables Head of Growth and Development, Ed Moonsey, said the development's still in its early stages and consultations are continuing with the local community to develop a social impact assessment and a community benefits agreement, that delivers what the community wants and needs over the medium and long term. So, could be good news. Sophie Voroth reports on reneweconomy.com.au that plug-in solar, not an overnight proposition, says Bowen, as pressure mounts to legalise it within 10 months. Consumer energy advocates have called on federal and state governments to make plug-in solar and batteries legal to use in Australia within 10 months. Following last week's news that clearing a path for the technology known in Europe as balcony solar has been put on the national political agenda. A meeting of federal and state energy ministers on Friday agreed to explore pathways to support the safe development of plug-in consumer energy resource, CER, devices in Australia, promising to identify measures that enable its safe use and report back later this year on next steps. As Renew Economy has reported, this is welcome news because portable solar and batteries are proving to be a major consumer energy game changer in parts of Europe and the US, where similar regulatory and safety hurdles have been addressed and overcome. The main attraction of the technology, which currently can be bought in Australia, but not legally plugged in, is that it's one of the cheapest and easiest ways to extend the consumer energy revolution to the around 30% of households currently locked out of traditional rooftop PV and wall-mounted batteries. Portable solar and batteries can be literally plugged into PowerPoints to help offset the cost of energy-hungry home appliances and then taken by renters when they move, and they don't need to be installed by electricians. Germany is one of the first countries in the world to showcase the technology, allowing apartment dwellers to install one or two panels on their balconies that could be plugged into a PowerPoint and used to run appliances when the sun is shining. Plug-in batteries quickly joined the chat to store energy either from the grid or from the balcony or backyard solar panels for use later in the day. Since the success of the tech in Germany, it's also taken off in Spain and, just a few weeks ago, was deemed officially legal in the UK after the government prioritised it in March as part of a suite of measures designed to bolster national energy security in the midst of another global fuel crisis. New Zealand has also been threatening to beat Australia to the punch after a major government review said legalising plug-in solar could be achieved within 9 to 12 months, given work was already started on determining the approach to developing or modifying standards. Solar Citizens, a renewable energy lobby that has run a major campaign petitioning the federal government to take action on portable CER, says Australia should move with a similar sense of urgency to make the technology legal here. Solar Citizens CEO Heidi Lee Douglas said on Friday, "Let's get plug-in solar and batteries legal in Australia by 1st July 2027. We can't wait to see renters and apartment residents and more low-income homes become solar citizens." In a press conference on the weekend, Federal Energy Minister Chris Bowen said that while Australia was now on the path to opening up access to plug-in solar and batteries, he also warned that it would not happen overnight. "We've got a lot of work to do on safety and on standards. We'll be working with Standards Australia and with all the state safety regulators. States will need to review their strata laws," Bowen told reporters on Saturday. "This is not happening overnight. We have to get it right, and the work on the standards is very important. But that work, I'm delighted the states and territories unanimously agreed with me yesterday to begin that work." Bowen also said, "Once covered by the appropriate Australian standards and safety rules, plug-in solar and batteries also should be automatically covered by existing rebates, including the Federal Cheaper Home Battery Scheme and the Small Scale Renewable Energy Scheme." You can read more about that on reneweconomy.com.au, a piece by Sophie Vorath. And from The Guardian, Julianne Schultz notes, "As Australia faces an AI-generated future, a Human Rights Act is needed more than ever. As we hurtle towards a post-human future, the absence of a Human Rights Act in Australia will put us all at ever greater risk. Human rights, which the Australian government has never managed to properly legislate despite overwhelming public support, risk becoming a dimly remembered artefact of another age at precisely the moment we need it most. Artificial authoritarian intelligence, automated decision-making, independent assessment tools and algorithms which shape the lives we live and the public support we receive. But human rights are not adequately legislated in Canberra, despite the recommendation of a parliamentary committee, a huge petition and campaign, and effective laws in Victoria, Queensland and ACT. Now rights can easily be lost in an environment shaped by opaque algorithms and computers that say no. The government has been patting itself on the back with the proposed digital duty of care, My Feed, My Way, as the Prime Minister announced with uncharacteristic pithiness. It aims to introduce limits on the algorithms perfected by the global surveillance giants and give Australians the right to help shape the information they receive, but not its accuracy. Meanwhile, the government's racing to use similar tools to that determine how much support people receive for essential services when they need them most. Kate Cheney's private members' bill is the only sign of pushback. Hundreds of thousands of public servants have been trained on how to use artificial intelligence, yet the Information Commissioner found that few departments declared their use of AI. GovAI is set to become something more than an announcement. Every department and agency was required to appoint a chief AI officer by July. Come December, the private statements of every department and company that uses AI to make decisions that impact human beings will have to be updated to note this. But who reads privacy statements before clicking consent? The law falls short of the RoboDebt Royal Commission recommendations. It does not require companies and departments to reveal how the process works, the business rules and algorithms, or provide a right to human review of automated decisions. The provision of care to older Australians is currently the biggest canary in the mine. After only 10 months, it's clear that the Department of Ageing's Automated Integrated Assessment Tool, IAT, used to determine eligibility and access to services, is failing. Contrary to all best practice recommendations or the scarifying experience of RoboDebt, it has no human oversight or override options. As Melissa Davey reported, within days of the tool's adoption, alarm bells began to ring. State health officials recognised that it was potentially catastrophic. Spreadsheets of inappropriate decisions were compiled in every state, misaligned IAT outcomes, they were called in New South Wales. In the words of the head of WA Health, without a pathway for discretion, a small but vulnerable group of older people might experience catastrophic outcomes while waiting for algorithmically determined access to services. Beyond the human pain and suffering, this matters a great deal for the states and territories. It's their hospital beds that become the only option for elderly people who cannot get adequate care at home or access to a residential care bed. The equivalent of whole hospitals are filled with people who should be receiving more appropriate care elsewhere. For years, we watched and listened to the horror stories of aged care as they were revealed to the Royal Commission. Before the Commission finally reported, the pandemic exacerbated the problem as residential facilities became no-go zones, leaving the elderly marooned, their loved ones tapping on windows and staff fearful. The human rights of thousands of people were gravely infringed. Those designing the new Aged Care Act, which came into effect last November, took this seriously. The beginning of the Act is a testament to the fundamental right to be treated with dignity, respect, and independence. In residential care homes all over Australia, the statement of the human rights of the elder person was tacked up on notice boards for those who could still read, and their loved ones, to note. What was not so prominent was the inability of these residents to take legal action if their rights were breached. There was a complaints mechanism, but these were not fully legally enforceable rights. The human right of the aged to care were, again, to be rationed by algorithms, queues for assessments, caps on the number of places and access to providers, by regulations that made delivering services at home or in facilities onerous. At the same time, it was only the super observant departmental officials in the states and some advocacy groups who realised access was also being rationed by an algorithm that could not be overridden by a human being. The contrast between the front end of the Aged Care Act and its back end implementation could not have been sharper. The beginning of the Act describes the rights of older Australians to receive care and be treated with dignity and respect, but the implementation is about transactions, minutes of care, checklists of tasks, organisational obligations. The plumbing of the reforms is undermining the poetry of the Act, the former Inspector General of Aged Care, Natalie Siegel-Brown, told the National Press Club. Instead of life, it's the human rights of the elderly that, to paraphrase T.S. Eliot, are being measured out with coffee spoons. Probably time for a bit of music. We thought we might start with Ned Balderstone and the Gliding Through Band with A Place For Us.

teeth will rot and fade. 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It's just some moral scum. She's nasty, sleazy, bitter. He has some false claims. I'll have to have her slain. Great day!

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There's a feline in my head.

0: I'm speaking today with Sandra Dan, who's a member of the Port Adelaide Community Opposing AUKUS, or PCOA. You've got a event happening this coming Sunday to celebrate the International Day of Peace.
1: Yes, that's right. It's a UN International Day of Peace, and we think it's particularly important given the state of the world at the moment to bring attention to this day. The slogan that the UN have adopted for this year is "Invest in peace for everyone, everywhere, every day." And that's exactly what I think we should be doing.
0: So if people want to join you for the rally for the International Day of Peace, it's at 1 o'clock. Where is it?
1: Okay, so we're kicking off at Black Diamond Corner at the Workers' Memorial, which is on the corner of St. Vincent Street and Commercial Road, Port Adelaide. So there will be some singing, some speeches there. Then we'll walk up the road a little bit towards the water. We'll stop diagonally opposite our local MP Mark Butler's office. There will be some more speakers there. We'll be joined by Extinction Rebellion and our giant inflatable submarine. And then after we've finished there, we'll make our way down to the dock, pretty much down towards the Quest Hotel and the Birkenhead Bridge. And at that point, there will be all sorts of things going on. There'll be music, there'll be a welcome for the peace walkers who've walked from Port Augusta. There will be kayakers delivering a banner to the pontoon there on the river. There'll be face painting for children. There'll be paper peace boat making. And we'll hear from some other people at that point as well.
0: No face painting for adults?
1: Oh, of course.
0: But there'll also be stuff there to keep the kids entertained, I presume.
1: Yes, and it looks like the weather's going to be perfect. It should be a really nice celebration of what we're aiming for. That is a safe, secure world, particularly for children, where they can realise all of the opportunities that we'd like them to have.
0: It's probably appropriate that the Port Adelaide Community Opposing AUKUS are involved in this event. Do you want to give us some idea of what AUKUS means, if it actually is gets carried out?
1: There's been precious little information provided to the community, and that's one of our frustrations, one of our concerns. We think we deserve better than that, but we can absolutely see politically why the powers that be don't really want us to know what's going on. So there is a plan, it's a tripartite plan between Australia, the UK, and the US to build up a fleet of nuclear-powered submarines, and one of the proposed bases is at Osborne. So there's a tremendous amount of building going on there already, which many people are completely unaware of. Our fear is that it's not just going to be a docking place or a maintenance place for nuclear submarines, but it will in effect become a quasi US base. And that really puts at risk the safety of the community. We have not been informed yet of what emergency procedures might have to be in place if a nuclear submarine visits. But we know in Rockingham in Western Australia that communities are becoming aware of what it will actually mean for people. We know there's a tremendous amount of frustration at the Western Australian site about housing availability because of the expected numbers of US personnel. We know that people are incredibly frustrated with traffic concerns and the associated pollution. And we're starting to see some of that pressure on our very narrow and limited roads in and out of the peninsula. So there's plenty to be concerned about, and we'd like just a few more answers. We would have liked to have been properly consulted from the beginning, but it seems to be the way government is operating at all levels lately, where they present a fait accompli and then say, "Well, what do you think about this?" But the answers are pretty much predetermined. We're supposed to think it's great for our community, but we don't.
0: Given that they haven't even looked at the possible demands in terms of nuclear waste, or if there is an accident with the submarine's nuclear fuels, all that work really hasn't been done yet, has it?
1: Well, we don't know. This is the whole point. We don't know what work has been done without our knowledge, without consultation with the local community. We suspect the plans are forging way ahead of anything we're aware about. But we would like to know. We have chosen this beautiful part of Adelaide, of South Australia, to call our home, to volunteer in, to raise our families. We are not impressed that we are likely to become a US base. Increasingly, residents are seeing their access to the Port River closed off because of the building activity. And, there's been a long tradition of connection to the river by First Nations people and by residents here. It's where we go to find recreation, to enjoy the natural environment. It's a dolphin sanctuary. There's a bird sanctuary just up the road. It seems a very, very peculiar site for nuclear submarines.
0: And it's worth noting that if there is some kind of accident, it will not just be Port Adelaide that'll be affected, it'll be a large section of Adelaide itself.
1: Yes, there. We have some members of PCOA advising us on what the likely zones might look like. Crazy that local residents are having to do that research rather than the authorities keeping us informed. And it's not pretty. I think about a bit over a kilometre away from where the site will be. We have some idea about what that could mean, but you're right, it's not just a NIMBY, not in my backyard issue for us. It's well, who knows how far the zones will go, but definitely a concern for Adelaide.
0: Well, perhaps we might go back to the actual event on next Sunday. It starts at 1 o'clock. The rally is at the Workers' Memorial, Black Diamond Corner, in Port Adelaide, and then moving on closer to the river. How long do you expect the event and all its bits and pieces to take?
1: Yeah, we're expecting we'll be finishing up around 3 o'clock. So there'll be plenty of music for people to enjoy. There will be activities, as I said, on the side of the river. And what we're hoping with the paper boats that we're making is that people can join in and fold their own little paper boats and write in those a message for peace. Given it is the International Day of Peace, it's worth turning our minds to what really do we want our community, our world to look like now.
0: And if people want to find out a bit more about PCOA and what it's up to, how can they do that?
1: We have a Facebook site. That's probably the easiest and quickest way to find out. You'll see that there is a flyer there, detailing the times and where to meet and some of the issues and some of the other groups who are coming on board and being involved with this event as well.
0: Do you expect to get many people there?
1: Well, we think so. We have been notified by the Cyclists for Palestine, that they are very keen to arrive. The walkers from Port Augusta are building in numbers as they get closer to finishing their walk. So they'll be joined by supporters. The choirs that are singing on the day are quite big. And, this is a great community li to live in, Port Adelaide. We're very community focused, very community based, and I'm sure it'll be a great turnout.
0: All right, well, that's this coming Sunday, September the 20th at 1 o'clock at the Workers' Memorial at Black Diamond Corner. So
1: That's right.
0: if you're looking for something to do on the weekend, it sounds like it'd be a fairly interesting place to be.

Bridget Chapel with Elizabeth Street. Just gone 10 minutes past 8. You're listening to The Environment Show on 3D Radio. And in the conversation.com, a piece by Mandy Friend, a record-shattering El Niño is almost here. Here's what that means for the world's weather. The world is bracing for the strongest El Niño in history. The United Nations has made the grim prediction that our planet now sits in the danger zone of extreme weather. That's based on data suggesting the current El Niño will break all previous records. El Niño is a naturally occurring weather phenomenon that drives variations in temperature and winds across the Pacific Ocean and influences weather around the globe. Globally, we've endured many strong El Niños in the past, but none have been as exceptionally strong and developed as quick as this one. So what's behind this potentially record-breaking El Niño, and how might it affect weather across the globe? An exceptional El Niño. Scientists track El Niño activity using temperature data from the tropical Pacific Ocean near the equator. Historically, this involved measuring how high or low temperatures were across this region. However, scientists and weather organisations, including Australia's Bureau of Meteorology, now use a relative index. Instead of simply measuring temperatures, this relative index accounts for any background warming due to climate change. This makes it much easier for scientists to identify how intense an El Niño is in a warming climate. The current El Niño stands out for two main reasons. Extra early. El Niño typically peaks in the period between November and January, but this one is already unusually warm this early in the season and is yet to peak during summer. Extra hot. Recent data shows the relative index for August were 2.3 degrees C above average, stronger compared to other El Niño years. In Australia, El Niño years tend to coincide with hotter and drier conditions. However, every El Niño is different and can lead to different impacts. However, this El Niño will lead to record-breaking global temperatures in 2027. How is it affecting the world's weather? This historic El Niño is already altering weather around the globe. We see its most direct and severe impacts in countries surrounding the Pacific Ocean. Indonesia, for example, just this month was battling massive wildfires. Scientists understand the current El Niño is a major driver of these increasingly fierce blazes. El Niño is also reshaping how and where cyclones form. Satellite pictures reveal there are currently four active tropical cyclones in the Pacific, from near Japan to as far away as Hawaii. This is extremely unusual. El Niño typically boosts cyclone activity in the eastern and central Pacific by carrying warmer water to these regions. Usually we only see one or two such cyclones. In Australia, we're slightly more removed from the effects of El Niño. However, we can expect to feel its presence more strongly as we head into spring. The Bureau of Meteorology's seasonal forecast suggests Australia has so far had a textbook response to El Niño. Temperatures are rising, up to an unseasonal 37 degrees C this week in parts of northern Australia, and conditions are getting drier. Much of eastern and central Australia can expect an unusually dry spring and summer, potentially heightening bushfire risk. However, a record-breaking El Niño will not necessarily trigger catastrophic bushfires in Australia. Consider three of the last strong El Niño we've experienced. In 1982, a robust El Niño coincided with drought-like conditions in contrast. During the El Niño years of 1997-98 and 2015-16, some parts of Australia received drenching rain while other regions barely registered any moisture. What may lie ahead? The intensifying El Niño will likely exacerbate the consequences of climate change. As El Niño strengthens, countries around the world will be forced to grapple with increasingly extreme weather. Tragically, the most disadvantaged will be the hardest hit, with nearly 50 million people in vulnerable communities likely to be pushed into acute hunger. Farmers across the globe face more unpredictable weather, from crop-destroying floods in South America to severe drought in parts of Africa. To protect the world's people and ecosystems, governments must invest in robust research. We urgently need more modelling capability to identify which regions will be worst affected by the strengthening El Niño. This is particularly true for Australia, where a lack of understanding of how climate change on top of a strong El Niño will affect local conditions. This record-shattering El Niño is already compounding the destructive effects of climate change, but it may be just the catalyst we need to finally abandon fossil fuels and curb our world warming emissions. And Peter Hannon, writing in reneweconomy.com.au, notes, incredibly ambitious, electricity market reforms
given express track by energy ministers. Australia's energy ministers have given themselves barely half a year to settle on the legislative changes that will establish the shape of the national electricity market beyond 2030, a pace that one leading energy analyst has described as incredibly ambitious. The Energy and Climate Ministerial Council, ECMIC, agreed on Friday to release a consultation package that will include draft legislation, initial draft rules, and a consultation paper outlining the proposed design of the Electricity Services Entry Mechanism, ESIM, the scheme that will underpin the wholesale market for the bulk of the nation's grid next decade. The ESIM's communique noted that the draft legislation and initial draft rules would enable the states to roll their pre-existing schemes into the post-2030 framework. These state programs included contracts under Victoria's announced offshore wind auctions, South Australia's Firm Energy Reliability Mechanism, FIRM, and New South Wales Electricity Infrastructure Roadmap. The communique noted, consultation will commence shortly, providing stakeholders with the opportunity to provide feedback before final decisions on the legislative package are taken at the December ECMAC meeting. However, the communique noted Queensland did not support the release of the package. Its energy minister, David Janetsky, was among several energy ministers absent from Friday's ECMAC meeting, with several Queensland officials attending in his place. The ESIM overhaul of the wholesale market mechanism of the national electricity market was a key outcome of the Nelson-led review of the market. The mechanism is intended to replace the capacity investment scheme that's aimed at accelerating the development of new large-scale renewable and storage projects to help replace ageing coal-fired power stations as they exit the market. An ESIM contract working group released the details of its indicative plan in a separate release. The near-term activity includes a four-week consultation for the package starting later this month. So mid-September, authority to release the consultation package. Late September, as soon as possible, release consultation package for 4 weeks. In October, NEL and first pass NER consultation, 4 weeks. In November, consider feedback and update the NEL statement. December, ECMAC seeking agreement to implement the ESIM and progress NEL changes through SA Parliament in early 2027. So in the first quarter of 2027, continue work to inform second pass NER consultation, aiming for a longer consultation period. The task force update from the working group listed in December for processing the National Electricity Law, NEL, through the South Australia Parliament, where such laws reside. An accompanying graphic also listed the to-be-confirmed February onwards timing for a second-pass consultation period for the National Electricity Regulations. It also detailed an end of 2027 timetable as its indicative ESIM plan for mobilisation. Dylan McConnell, an energy analyst for the University of New South Wales, said the proposed timing of approval by energy and climate ministers was incredibly ambitious on a range of fronts. He noted how long it took for the energy and climate ministers to include carbon emissions into the national energy objectives. That fast-track move was first endorsed in August 2022, just 3 months into the first term of the Albanese government, and was agreed to in May the following year. This proposition was with unanimous support across Liberal, Greens and Labor governments, as is needed for changes to the NEL, McConnell said. The Liberals included Matt Keane, then New South Wales Energy Minister, up until Labor took office in March 2023. "This is a rather different political makeup to what we have today," he said. "We don't even have agreement with Queensland to put ESIM into the NEL before you even get to what happened in Victoria and New South Wales, where state elections will be held in November and next March, respectively." Alison Reeve, Director of Energy and Climate at the Grattan Institute, said there's way too much complexity in the overhaul of the NEM. That said, it could yet be completed by the end of next year if they pull out all their fingers. Reeve said the ESIM-linked changes to the electricity law could advance without Queensland support, provided they abstained rather than block them. Still, the caretaker and election periods in Victoria and then New South Wales could gum up the approval process in Australia's two biggest economies. Coordination with the Australian Energy Market Commission on its own rule changes was another complicating factor. So too was the link between ESIM and data centres if they were ready to BYO their own electricity supplies as brought new demand into the system. Developers of new renewable energy projects, meanwhile, may hold off settling final investment decision, placing another chill on processing such ventures. And uh,
Jericho asks the question, what will we get out of the AI boom? He writes in The Guardian, the data suggests lots of noisy, energy-hungry data centres and not much else. The debate around AI and data centres is such that, to paraphrase Paul Keating, if you walked into any pet shop in Australia, the resident galah would be talking about it. I'm on the record as being a sceptic of AI productivity booms, or the need to do it all we can to make sure we are at the forefront of the AI revolution. Sure, there will be benefits in medical and scientific research. Does that require building data centres in every vacant block of land in the country? And will medical and scientific research be the overarching use of these data centres? Doubt it. Despite this, the one thing we're told is that it should lead to more economic growth.

It was the June quarter construction figures released on Wednesday. In that quarter, overall construction fell 2.1%, driven by a fall in engineering construction. And while non-residential building work, which includes data centres, increased, it was not enough in the 3 months of the June quarter to cancel out the fall in engineering work. This suggests that total construction activity will detract around 0.3 percentage points from the June quarter GDP figures, whereas it contributed about 0.5% to the March quarter. The good news is that because the construction and building work at the end of last year and early part of this year was big enough, overall construction work is still having a positive impact on the annual growth of the economy. But these figures suggest that if there's going to be an increase in GDP in June, it will not come from construction work, but will likely again have to come from machinery and equipment, as was the case in March. That machinery and equipment is mostly those computer chips and air conditioners and other things going into the data centres, which are imported and which once installed generate little in the way of jobs or income for households. And yet the Reserve Bank of Australia has expressed concern that such investment is causing capacity constraints, that there is too much activity going on and inflation will go up as a result. You can understand them thinking that when we look at the total level of construction work as opposed to the growth. In volume terms, it's now higher than it was at the height of the mining boom. Such a level would suggest Australia's construction sector is bursting at the seams and the RBA is right to raise rates to try to slow down all the investment in new buildings, especially residential ones. Were that the case, however, you would expect wages for construction workers to be absolutely taking off, as happened in 2004 to 2006. But that's not the case. In the June quarter, the average wage of construction workers in the private sector rose at an annual rate of just 3.3%, barely above the overall average for the private sector of 3.2%. One reason, aside from the reality that despite what you read, workers don't get whatever pay rise they demand, is that the level of construction work does not look as high when you compare it to the overall size of the economy. Yes, the non-residential building work is at relatively high levels, but we were nowhere near the type of boom we saw in the 2000s. And so for now, it appears the main economic impact of the AI boom will be computer chips bought from somewhere else, and we shall have to continue to wonder what really is the benefit from ever more data centres and whether it will ever translate to wages and improved living standards. That's a piece by Greg Jericho, a Guardian columnist and chief economist at the Australia Institute. Coming up to 25 past 8, you're listening to The Environment Show on 3D Radio. Let's have a listen to Outback Cadillac and Flowers on the Ceiling.

Anya Anastasia with Takaina. Just gone 8:30. Leo, of course, will be here at 9:00 with Proud to be Loud. But we've got a few more news items and a bit more music before then. Peter Lewis, writing in The Guardian, notes, "The right is wrong about digital duty of care. It promises Australians more freedom, not less." Lewis writes, "When you hear them cry freedom, you know a cultural war is brewing. And so it was last week that a bid to make tech companies address the harmful impacts of their products became a piece of political performance theatre. The Coalition and One Nation tripped over each other to condemn the government's long-awaited digital duty of care legislation. To Angus Taylor, it's a blank check for political censorship. For Pauline Hanson, it's communist China. For their fracturing base, it's another reason to hate on the government. Let's be clear. What the political right is really saying, that in the name of freedom, we reject laws that would hold the most powerful companies on earth accountable for their products. At its heart is the confused and contradictory binary of safety and freedom, a false trade-off that has actively fueled the very toxic online world whose laws seek to purify. Unmuddling this is critical if we're to build an internet that actually works for people. We can partly explain this political response as a self-interested attempt to protect the very algorithms that are driving the rise of the populist right. But there's also a legitimate debate to be had over the degree to which the state exercises its control over us all. In the 25 years since 9/11, the powers the state has amassed over us have grown year on year until we found ourselves living under a sophisticated surveillance apparatus created in the name of homeland security. From building back doors to monitor our phones and internet usage, to facial recognition cameras in public spaces, to sophisticated data matching by companies such as Plantea, to the routine extension of police powers like the New South Wales government's brazen bid to extract data from citizens' phones without a warrant, our digital freedoms have been eroded until they barely exist. Over those 25 years, the right has been willing backers of this erosion of personal freedoms. Privacy became nostalgia, civil liberties conditional, and the idea that our online activity could be captured and exploited normalised. These capabilities were commercialised by the nascent social media companies. First Google and then Facebook developed models to render and extract our online activity into the personalised advertising models that Shoshana Zuboff dubbed surveillance capitalism. It's the real-world impact of this model, the companies it spawned and the capabilities it drove, that the Digital Duty of Care Bill seeks to address. This is not some academic agreement, not some academic argument. Online harms are real. Children are being exploited in horrendous ways. Teenagers are taking their own lives. Girls are driven to eating disorders. Young men are being recruited into an exploitative sphere. Communities are dividing and the common anchors of truth are being eroded. The principle is simple. If you're offering an online product, you need to be awake to its impact and take steps to make it safe. Whether you're producing a car, a financial service, or a toy, that's what's expected of you in the real world, that it will be safe. At the tip of the legislative sphere is the right for us to choose how our feeds operate, whether we want our feed full of paid recommendations or to simply to follow our friends and chosen interests. This seems the very expression of freedom of choice. The focus of the freedom warriors' outrage appears to be the codification of specific harms covered by the laws and the minister's discretion to add rapidly emerging risks, think nudity apps, to a list of specified areas where the duty of care should apply. This has been conflated into a government grab for power. If attempting to codify these limits of government power has the perverse effect of giving the freedom warriors a focal point to attack, a better approach might be to establish a more general duty of care to be shaped by the courts reflecting evolving community expectations. A general duty of care is not a novel concept. It underpins workplace safety laws. All employers must take reasonable and practical steps to provide a safe place of work, which is why fewer people die on the job. This has also driven broader public health advances. The reason we don't have smoking indoors is not a legislative prohibition, cry freedom, but an enforcement of the employer's safety obligations to co-workers and public-facing staff. So where to from here? Rather than being forced into this phony freedom war, maybe it's time to reset the discussion by starting with what we all should be able to agree on. Should we do all we can to keep kids safe? Yes. Should the laws of the land apply in digital spaces? Yes. Should people have control over their feeds? Yes. Should there be lines of accountability for damage caused by a commercial product? Well, it happens in the online, offline world, so why should it be different?
If we agree on the basic principle that online services should carry the onus of making their products safe, then we can have a sensible debate about not if, but how these platforms should be held to account. Because that's what these laws are actually about, not safety or freedom or any crude trade-offs, but our sovereign freedom as a nation to build accountability into the internet, rather than continuing to allow the tech industry to operate with impunity. Alongside privacy laws, also before Parliament, there's a significant structural reform to reset the way the internet works, enforceable standards on the collection of your data, fair and reasonable, and how it's used and deployed against us, digital duty of care. Employing these rights for Australian citizens doesn't solve everything about the toxic environment these corporations have created, but it could give us a fighting chance to make the internet great again. That's a cultural war worth waging. That's a piece by Peter Lewis that appeared in The Guardian. And from the conversation, a piece by Rachel Neef, Research Fellow, Faculty of Law, University of Tasmania, with Mac McDonald, Professor for International Relations, University of Queensland, Manon Simon, Research in Climate Intervention Law and Governance, University of Tasmania, Jonathan Simmons, Director of Research and Innovation, School of International Studies, Macquarie, and Jan McDonald, Professor of Environmental Law at the University of Tasmania. They've written a piece, as global heading heads to 1.8C, is it time to consider the Voldemort of climate policy? The world is set to miss the 1.5 degrees C global warming target, and plans are underway for UN climate talks in the Pacific and Turkey. Climate mitigation, reducing or preventing greenhouse emissions, was once treated as the only legitimate response to global warming. In comparison, climate adaptation, trying to adjust to global warming, was seen as a form of defeatism, or worse, hubris. But that taboo has long since lifted. Our collective failure to prevent climate change means adaptation is now an essential part of climate policy. Similarly, attitudes to actively removing carbon dioxide from the atmosphere have undergone an evolution. While there are reasons to doubt whether carbon removal can work at scale, Australia's net zero emissions plans rely on these interventions. Now, the taboo surrounding another controversial form of climate intervention, solar radiation modification, SRM, appears to be lifting. What is solar radiation modification? SRM refers to large-scale technological interventions that reflect a small amount of sunlight back into space, thereby lowering global temperatures. Increasingly called the more benign term climate stabilization, the proposed methods include space mirrors, satellites equipped with large reflective surfaces, and cloud brightening, where microscopic particles are sprayed onto clouds to make them more reflective. The most commonly discussed SRM technique is stratospheric aerosol injection, the release of particles into the upper atmosphere to recreate the cooling effects observed following volcanic eruptions. SRM is so controversial, it's sometimes called the Voldemort of climate policy. While it could reduce global temperatures, it does not limit carbon emissions, and the ecological effects of deployment are uncertain. Some critics are worried a potential techno-fix will deter migration efforts. Others point out the risks of termination shock. Once implemented, ending SRM would cause abrupt temperature rise. Scientific research suggests the strong warming experience in 2023 is likely a case of inadvertent termination shock. When new fuel regulations reduced sulfur dioxide emissions from international shipping, the rapid warming that followed revealed this pollution had, incidentally, been cooling the planet. At present, SRM inhabits an international and domestic policy vacuum. Many scholars advocate for a ban on both research and deployment, saying these technologies play God with nature. We argue a ban on research is no longer tenable. Why challenge the taboo? The case for taking SRM seriously does not usually rest on enthusiasm for the technologies, but on global warming's grim reality. We're approaching planetary tipping points such as significant polar ice retreat, the death of the Amazon rainforest, and widespread coral reef loss. SRM advocates say it should be viewed as a complement, not an alternative, to mitigation, a means of limiting the extent and duration of temperature overshoot while decarbonisation continues. Government appetite for this approach is limited and patchy. When the UN Environment Assembly discussed a Swiss proposal for SRM research in 2024, countries could not agree even on whether and how to regulate research in this area. Countries such as Japan and Saudi Arabia pushed for ongoing research, while vulnerable Pacific and African countries argued against any language that risked endorsing the practice. Nowhere is the politics of SRM more volatile than the United States. One group of Republicans reject the climate change hoax, but is so convinced SRM is already happening that many Republican states have criminalised it. Some think tanks advocate SRM as a way to defend American weather sovereignty.
NASA has an exploratory program investigating space-based reflective dust clouds. For now, the Trump administration has not chosen a side, but it's easy to imagine a future administration unilaterally blocking or implementing SRM. If we don't challenge the SRM taboo, self-interested actors are poised to fill the policy vacuum. Elon Musk has recently spoken out in favour of SRM, while ventures such as the US-Israeli startup Stardust are pursuing research without public oversight. What is Australia's position? Australia has no policy in SRM research or deployment, but federal government funds have supported related research into local interventions, including the Reef Restoration and Adaptation Program. This trialled the world's most respected marine cloud brightening research over the Great Barrier Reef. Existing environmental and climate law might relegate tasks posed by small-scale research, but does not consider the larger risks of eventual deployment. With the exception of some ad hoc efforts, SRM research is not subject to any dedicated ethics network framework. The planetary scale of SRM impacts means we urgently need research to consider the geographic distribution of benefits and harms from any deployment and the security implications of unilateral deployment by any state or private actor. What should Australia do? As a trusted middle power, Australia is well positioned to help lead discussions on the future of SRM. At a minimum, Australia should assess the potential impacts of various options on Australia's climate, agricultural production and natural environment, and develop a public position on research. Waiting until a foreign government or well-resourced private actor forces the issue would leave Australia reacting to decisions made elsewhere. Instead, we should prepare for the surprises a fast-moving, under-governed field is likely to produce. As temperature overshoot becomes an inevitability, SRM is emerging as a new element of international climate policy, whether we like it or not. We do not argue anyone should deploy SRM, but we should break the taboo and enable responsible scientific research and public deliberation. That's a fairly detailed paper in The Conversation. As global heating heads to 1.8C, is it time to consider the Voldemort of climate policy? And one final piece I'll mention from The Conversation. Australia must double down to meet our climate targets. A new study shows how. And I mention it's there. It's well worth a read. And it looks at what needs to be done to actually achieve net zero by 2050. And that basically means doing a lot more research work and looking at urgent and ambitious action by the government. So Australia must double down to meet our climate targets. That's in theconversation.com. I'll recommend that to you. That's about it for the show. Leo will be here in about a quarter of an hour with Proud to Be Loud. We've got time to play a little bit more music. Let's start with Mince for Vince, Just Be Good.

Mince events, just be good. That's about it for tonight's show. I'll leave you with a couple of songs. Sarah Blasco with Forgotten World and Susie DiMarchi with Psychic. And then it'll be time for Leo and Proud to be Loud. See you next week.

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All right, hello and welcome to another edition of Proud to Be Loud. Leo here with your take you through to around 11 p.m. Tonight is a special. We're looking back at the year 2006 and we're going to be sampling from the various studio albums released in hard rock and metal 20 years ago. And we started off the show with two from Norway. So just then, a band called I, which was a bit of a supergroup involving members from Immortal and Enslaved, just to mention a few. And they released their one and only album in 2006 called Between Two Worlds on Nuclear Blast Records. And the track we heard from that was called Cursed We Are. The band announced earlier this year that they would be reforming and playing festivals in Europe for 2026. And at the top, Satyricon with the title track of their sixth studio album, Now Diabolical, released on Roadrunner Records. And the band continued their shift from chaotic black metal to black and roll, which they do extremely well. Let's recommence the 2006 retrospective by looking back at some of the Swedish death metal releases from that year. And we're going to begin with Dismember and the title track of their seventh studio album, The God That Never Was.

Hackett and dismember one of the leaders of the first wave, along with Grave, with the title track of their seventh album, The God That Never Was, an absolutely killer album, which has recently been reissued by Nuclear Blast Records. Up next, Slayer released studio album number 10, Christ Illusion. This one's called Fleshstorm.

Okay, just then we heard a bracket of 80s thrash metal bands who had established themselves in that decade, all releasing albums in 2006. And Celtic Frost released Monotheist, their fifth studio album. It was their comeback album. There was something like 16 years between the last album, Vanity and Nemesis. And I wanted to like this album a lot more than I actually do. It did overall get favourable reviews, but I don't know. It's a very different sounding Celtic Frost to the 1980s. And I know bands change and evolve, but I just wanted a little bit more. You can hear a little bit of nu metal influences in their sound. And it would be the very last Celtic Frost release. There would later be tensions with the band, which would see the band dissolve and Tom G. Warrior start up Triptychon. In the middle, German band Sodom released their 11th studio album, which was a self-titled album, which came out on Steamhammer Records. And the track we heard was called Blood on Your Lips. Solid thrash metal album from Sodom. They rarely release a bad album. And Slayer with Fleshstorm from the band's 10th studio album, Christ Illusion, which saw the band go back to a more 80s framework in songwriting. The two previous studio album, God Hates Us All and Diabolos Musica, were definitely influenced by the nu metal genre, which I'm not a big fan of, so it was good to see them go back to their roots. Up next, Metal Church released studio album number 8. This is the title track, A Light in the Dark.

All right, you're listening to Proud to Be Loud. We're looking back at the year 2006 tonight, and we heard a bracket of, well, more or less traditional heavy metal. Of course, Iron Maiden with Out of the Shadows, taken from their 14th studio album, A Matter of Life and Death. The album has been described as Bruce Dickinson's X Factor album. It's got a very gloomy feel to it. In the middle, Riot out of New York, now known as Riot 5. We heard something from the band's 13th studio album, Army of One. And the track we heard from that was called The Mystic. At that point, Riot just had the one solitary original member. And that, of course, was Mark Reale, who unfortunately passed away in 2012. But fantastic band, Riot. And at the top, Metal Church with the title track of the band's 8th studio album, A Light in the Dark, which came out on Steamhammer Records. And that one had Ronnie Monroe on vocals. Let's get into some doom metal from 2006, and we're going to go to the UK and a band that started around 1978 out of Bromley, London, called Pagan Altar. They were sort of part of the new wave of British heavy metal scene, but they didn't really get an album out until I think around 2000, when the band suddenly were rediscovered due to the internet and reformed. And in 2006, they released their third album, Mythical and Magical. And this album isn't as doomy as some of their earlier recordings. It's more of a folk album, but here is Pagan Altar with The Cry of the Banshee.

Okay, you're listening to 93.7 FM. This is Proud to Be Loud, and we're looking back at the year 2006. And we just heard a bracket of doom metal. Solitude Eternus out of Arlington, Texas, with Waiting for the Night, taken from the band's sixth studio album called Alone, released on Massacre Records. And I think at this point it's the band's last studio album, although the band did reform a few years ago in 2023. This is the band that Robert Lowe was involved with. He did spend some time with Swedish band Candlemass, and Robert Lowe, fantastic vocalist. In the middle was Place of Skulls, a band formed by ex-Pentagram guitarist Victor Griffin. They released their third album in 2006 called The Black Is Never Far, which we heard the track Prisoner's Creed. And at the top, Pagan Altar out of the UK with The Cry of the Banshee. A more folky album than doom, I think, and it's taken from their third album, Mythical and Magical, which came out on Oracle Records. Up next, we're going to go to Finland, and we're going to sample a track from the mighty Impaled Nazarene, who released their ninth studio album called Pro Patria Finlandia. This one's called One Nation Under Dead God.

released the band's fifth album in 2006 called Out for Blood, which we heard the title track. It was the band's first album in 9 years. It was a comeback album. It came out on Mascot Records. And it did get polarizing views, but I was in the half that enjoyed the album. Legendary band who started out around the mid to late 1980s. In the middle, out of Norway, Darkthrone released studio album number 12 called The Cult is Alive. It came out on Peaceville Records, and the track we heard was called Underdogs and Overlords. It was a bit of a shift in sound for the band. The band highlighting a lot of their 80s influences. And at the top, out of Finland, Impaled Nazarene released studio album number 9 called Pro Patria Finlandia, which I think translates to For the Fatherland, Finland. And the track we heard was called One Dead Nation Under Dead God. Okay, up next, Voivod out of Canada released studio album number 11 in 2006 called Catorce. This one's called Mr. Clean.

What a band. A Napalm Death released studio album number 12 in 2006 called Smear Campaign. It came out on Century Media Records, and the track that we just heard from that was called Persona Non Grata. Before Napalm Death, out of Brazil, Rato do Parau, which translates to the Basement Rats from Portuguese. And they release also released studio album number 12 in 2006 called Homem in Imago do Homem. And pardon my poor Portuguese, but I think that also translates to Man, Enemy of Man. And the track we heard was called Testemunhas de Apocalipse, which I believe also translates to Witness of the Apocalypse. But Ratos do Parau are considered, and rightly so, one of the greatest crossover bands of all time, and I think they're still going these days. Before Ratos do Parau, we heard from SSS, which is short for Short Sharp Shock, Short Sharp Shock, which was also the title of the band's debut album. The band's from Liverpool in the UK. And the track we heard was called New Dogs. And at the top, the Mighty Voivod out of Canada with Mr. Clean, taken from the band's 11th album, Couture's, released on The End Records. And Jason Newsted, the former Flotsam and Jetsam and Metallica bass player, was in Voivod for most of the early 2000s. He played on three albums with Voivod, and it was around this time that the original guitarist from Voivod, Denis Piggy D'Amour, passed away just before the release of this album as well. So, yeah, legendary band, Voivod out of Canada. Let's get into some Australian releases from 2006, and just repeating, I'm just sampling from full-length studio albums. And we're going to Melbourne next, and a band called Abominator, who were one of the early purveyors of war metal, which is basically a combination of very fierce death metal and black metal combined. So here is Abominator with the title track of their fourth album, The Eternal Conflagration. Conflagration, if I can say it properly.

Sugar, Thursday, 11 a.m. to 1 p.m. 40 years of radio excellence. 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

Yes, some Australian rock from 2006. That, of course, was the Casanovas out of Melbourne with Born to Run, taken from the band's second album, All Night Long. Great album. Before that, we heard from the legendary Radio Birdman, who released their, I believe, their third full-length studio album called Xeno Beach in 2006. I think there was something like a 25 years gap between their previous album, Living Eyes, from 1981. And it's a really, really good album, and the track we heard was called Remorseless. Before that, out of Whyalla, Cohort, death metal band with Master or Slave, taken from the band's second album, Reflections of Madness, which was 10 years apart from their debut. Their debut, Drawn and Quartered, came out in 1996. And at the top of the bracket was Abominator out of Melbourne with the title track of their fourth album, The Eternal Conflagration. Conflagration, I think it is how you say it. I think I put an extra A in the spelling, which has totally put me off pronouncing that word, but no excuses. Pretty poor on my behalf, I must admit. Okay, for all of you hanging around for this week's Vanishing Point, Mike is filling in for Sam, and he kindly allowed me to go over a couple of brackets to allow me to squeeze in as much recordings from 2006 as possible. So please stay tuned for the Vanishing Point with Mike coming up really, really soon. Let's restart the 2006 special with Dissection out of Sweden. This one's called Starless Eon.

All right, that was Death Breath. We've reduced to ashes from their debut album, Stinking Up the Night, from 2006. And Death Breath was put together by Nicky Anderson from the Helicopters and Imperial State Electric. I think it was around this time that he felt like he wanted to play some death metal again. Of course, Nicky was part of pioneering Swedish death metal band Entombed before those bands I mentioned. But yeah, great album too, Stinking Up the Night by Death Breath. Unleashed, speaking of classic Swedish death metal, was in there in the middle with New Dawn Rising from the band's eighth album, Midvinter Blot, released on Steamhammer. And at the top of the bracket, also out of Sweden, Dissection, who made their mark around the mid-1990s with some classic black metal albums. And I think it was something like a nine-year break before they released their third and final album, Rain Chaos. And the track we heard was called A Starless Eon. Okay, final bracket for tonight. Please stay tuned for The Vanishing Point. Mike is filling in for Sam, so please stay tuned for that. We're going to recommence the final bracket with some more death metal. Cannibal Corpse released studio album number 10, Kill. This one's called Menarchal.

That was Vader out of Poland, arguably their most well-known metal band, still going strong today. And we heard something from the band's eighth album, Impressions and Blood, which came out on Regain Records. The track we heard from that was called As Heavens Collide. In the middle was Deicide with Not of This Earth, taken from the band, also the band's eighth album, The Stench of Redemption, which came out on Earache Records. It was the first album not to have the Hoffman brothers on guitars. And at the top of the bracket, Cannibal Corpse with Maniacal, taken from the band's 10th album, Kill, released on Metal Blade Records. Definitely regarded as one of their best albums for sure. That's about it for looking back at 2006. Hopefully you enjoyed it. There were a few bands that I just couldn't squeeze in, but I'll endeavor to play the albums that I didn't play tonight over the ensuing weeks here on Proud to Be Loud. Please stay tuned for Mike, who is filling in for Sam for this week's The Vanishing Point. I'll leave you with a mandatory Motorhead track, which comes from their 2006 album, Kiss of Death. This one's called Going Down.

0: The greatest among us are the ones who are willing to serve, who are willing to give, who are willing to...
1: The ratings and the editors, but according to Luke.

Niccolò Castiglioni, and the track Omaggio a Edvard Grieg from the album called Two Pianos is what you were listening to. Severed Heads was the track I played you before that from an album called Emergency Broadcast. Broadcasts, that was Zeal. Sean McCann before that, his track Pass Away from the album Open Resolve, and we start off with the Tesla Sect and their track on the Sonic Sideshow compilations. Very good evening or good morning to the Vanishing Point listeners out there on 3D Radio. You're here with Mike filling in for Samuel for a Tuesday evening / morning. Hope you're having a lovely time. I'll be with you for another just under an hour to 1 o'clock, but without further ado, we can play some more music.

0: Refrigerator Mother's Selleck Trip from the Post-Asiatic Lost War Dream Music Compilation. Sunburned Hand of the Man before all that. Riverside from the Trickle Down Theory of Lord Knows What. And we started off with Bob Osterberg and Getting Ahead. I'm going to leave you now with Peter Finch and Bob Cobbing and the track On Criticism from The Italian Job from 1985. Farewell.
1: Con.

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0: Richness. His richness changes. He becomes less accomplished. He analyzes. He fails to confront the reader's notion. His hands milling fray out like overloaded copper wire, blown, blackened, weakened. The strain shown in a kind of willed aggressiveness, a stylistic overkill, a metrical gimmick crackling with unfocused violence.
1: It's a matter of manner.
0: He would argue between both.
1: That his depression is now the focus
0: of everything. That everything else is irrelevant.
1: He has abandoned
0: control. What does he do?
1: Make statements.
0: Statements.
1: Structures.
0: No insight.
1: Structures.
0: The sound of profundity.
1: Statements. Accomplishments.
0: Techniques which seem considerable.
1: Structures which exemplify dexterity.
0: Skills which dazzle.
1: But nothing happens.
0: His effects are all
1: wrought.
0: Tense. Double-sided.
1: His presence. Tense.
0: Haunted by its past. He has concluded on the final impossibility
1: of this whole shambles.
0: Some mornings he stays where he is, eyes shut, great poems whirling like windmills through his head.
1: There is little evidence of any development.
0: These verses lack directness,
1: no simplicity.
0: There is a cruelty that ought not be there.
1: They attract.
0: They repel.
1: They baffle.
0: They intrigue.
1: He doesn't eat.
0: Curls, warms himself on himself, lets words shrink from him slowly like receding
1: gum. Again, the arbitrary line length.
0: Spitting of words for no apparent reason.
1: Lack of self-control.
0: Mistaken aim for effect.
1: Passé.
0: Absurdly passé.
1: It is hard to grasp his intention.
0: He flounders, slack
1: diction, bloated imagery.
0: This is bathwater, as poets.
1: Old slops instead of verse.
0: He has one hand on the wallpaper, the other entwined in the thin hairs of his chest.
1: It is a pose.
0: All poets do this.
1: Shout at them loudly enough, and there's every chance they'll fall down.
0: These are his deepest thoughts about poetry.
1: It is the expression of the imagination.
0: It is all judged the old way.
1: Its form is vital.
0: Its morality is irrelevant.
1: It has a kinship with the truth of science.
0: There must be harmony between the imaginative conception and its outward expression.
1: If the thought is a beauty, then so must be the language.
0: If you do not publish, there is no blame.
1: It must sing.
0: Persistently
1: sing.
0: That sensitive soul taking an endless journey, the poetry slides, it is tenuous, detached, scrappy, it is overly obscure, it frustrates, it bores, it is a mass, it is doodles, it is gimmick. This man has no rights. He flounders.
1: What effrontery!
0: What does this inept scribbler think he is?
1: What right has he to foist his boring friends and his stale language on us?
2: Can you hear that?
1: Can you hear that?
2: Can you hear that? People coming in, talking loudly, local connotations, he gets away with those.
1: Yeah.
2: Here, out there, they can't take obscurity, difficulty for no reason.
1: Clank and bang.
3: You turn around and watch them. It gives it credibility over there. You're doing it now.
0: The more persistently he shapes his material, and the better he will become. This is his problem, they tell him. Getting better. They tell him he listens, he doesn't need to get better. People only say he should. Sometimes he doesn't hear, and then when he does that, it doesn't matter. But when he does, then he gets doubts, and it matters. It matters persistently getting better. This is his problem, but it's not a problem. Unless he says it is, and he doesn't. He is better as he will be, shapes himself better. It matters, they say. He doesn't think so. Why should he? Who are they? Are they better? Are they better than him? Always better? Do they listen? It's not his problem. But I didn't. This it, not him, this. Because the papers kept blowing and because people kept talking and interrupting, saying one thing just when another thing, some words when there were other words, better words, insisting on what mattered, but that mattered to them, and it was a problem, stopped from shaping by shapes that weren't better, other shapes, shapes I didn't want, not wanted, not by me. So the system I worked and he worked was to shut the lip.

0: and work. You get better when you work. Keep working, so if you stop, you feel uncomfortable. A poet should establish his credentials securely. No slacking down in the shade of the wall. I have reservations that isn't brave. It's not successful. Its influences are intrusive. It is heaped. It is not genuine. It is limited. It is exposed. It is not useful. It is no process at all.
1: The response to staring is empty anxiety. A straining to say something when really there is nothing to say at all.
0: You could all leave.
1: Or I could leave.
0: So sit down.
1: Or stop.
0: Or I could tell you that just because out there there's road noise of the night, that I want to pull all this into this, into that, into this. Why? Will it make it better?
1: Will it stop?
0: It's making a map life-size sheets of cloth back paper as big as this room.
1: Oh,
0: this?
1: No!

0: will keep the poet busy for months.
1: A limited act. A genuine voice. Something real.
0: Superfluous.
1: Futile.
0: Inane.
1: Worthless.
0: Unemployable.
1: Inefficient.
0: Inept.
1: Incompetent.
0: Unserviceable.
1: Inconvenient.
0: Inapplicable.
1: Unprofitable.
0: Unworkable.
1: Redundant.
0: Non-returnable.
1: Unneeded.
0: Unfit.
1: Unadaptable.
0: Incompetent.
1: Unskillful.
0: Ineffective.
1: Inoperative.
0: Invalid.
1: Heap of dross.
0: Heap of dross.
1: Heap of dross.
0: Heap of dross.
1: Heap of dross.
0: Heap of dross.
1: Heap of dross.
0: Heap of dross.
1: Heap of dross.
0: Heap of dross.
1: Heap of dross.
0: Heap of dross.
1: Heap of dross.
0: Heap of dross.
1: Heap of dross.
0: Heap of dross.
1: Heap of dross.
0: Heap of dross.
1: Heap of dross.
0: Heap of dross.
1: Heap of dross.
0: Heap of dross.
2: A little poetry.
1: Small often.
0: Tiny familiarity.
1: Brief minuteness.
0: Tiny reading.
1: Small collection.
0: Brief uneasiness.
1: Little lovers.
0: Small voice.
1: Brief significance.
0: Little talent.
1: Tiny attempts.
0: Brief activity.
1: Small concept.
0: Little illustration.
1: Tiny reaction.
0: Brief effrontery.
1: Small ineptitude.
0: Tiny scribble.
1: Little boredom.
0: On the evidence of all this self-indulgent narcissism, the poet should say,
1: sitting down. Sitting down.
0: But in Wales, where they all do what they do, what do, sitting down. Sitting down.

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joining. 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

0: serviceable villain. You pierced the vice of my mistress, that is the retire.
1: Is he dead? Sit you down, father. Rest you.
2: That's what she should do. She should be Dinosaur's manager.
3: Yeah, Dinosaur has like 10 managers.
2: They don't have any other managers.
3: They have like, are you kidding? They have a manager in every city.
2: It's such an easy job, though, to just tell them what to do, I think.
3: Yeah, but it's like they want you to do everything, you know, it's like they're the kind of band, like...
2: Yeah, but that's easier to do everything than to just do some of it.
3: That's true.
2: It's easier to,
3: and have somebody else...
2: And then have somebody else fuck up what you've done by doing part of your job. It's like easier to just do the whole thing. In some ways, I think like somebody like Red Cross would be easy to manage because they would just be so like, well, what do we do now?
3: No
2: and
3: doubt.
2: You just tell them and that
3: totally
2: would just
3: awesome.
2: Be it.
3: They just want to rock.
2: Yeah, right. They don't want to do anything.
3: They just want to be rock gods. And they
2: don't care. I see somebody hit a snare. So let's call Jay.
3: Okay.
2: Let's see if we can...
4: Hello, it's Jay there. Oh, yeah, could you just tell him that Kim and Suzanne called? Okay, thank you.

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That if you see a ghost in the mirror, then the devil gets you. The devil.

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0: There's nothing sweeter than a warm cup of tea. 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
3: 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And today we start a new turn around the sun.

That was Josh Pearson doing a cover of a song called Cover Me from Depeche Mode. You can hear David Graham kind of vocal a little bit on the back, but yeah, quite a nice version of the song. I think Josh Pearson's vocals really bring a lot of emotion in, you know, he could be reading the phone book. I think he would still be quite emotional. I'll be there with a handkerchief. So beautiful. So he really compliments the song as well. I'll see if I can fit maybe the original in one of those future shows. That would be nice. And we've started the show with The Only Objects, the final track of their recently launched album, An Excess of Hauntings. The track was called The Unending Now, Now, Now, Now, Now, Now, Now, Now, Now. It's The Unending Now, then brackets, and then now eight times. I love those sort of tracks. They're very, like, put you very slow moving, really take you on a kind of trance journey. I find those tracks very, very soothing, very calming. If you're looking for something to have a kind of background while you were, I don't know, doing some Excel formulas, I would say that's the sort of thing that I listen to. But it's great. It's a great album. It was great to have Patrick as the passenger a couple of weeks back, and hearing him talk about hauntology, which was something that I didn't know at all. And I just want him to do a full hour or a 2 hour just hauntology music. I'll see if I can get my

music to anyone who is willing to listen. So thank you very much today and always. I'm going to continue. We're going to play a track by Dorothy Colum. So Monica from Vinnie Riley, absolute classic master guitarist. Dorothy Colum from Factory Records. And Dorothy Colum released an album in July called Renaissance. And it's been his first album in 15 years. And Vinnie has gone through all sorts of life ups and downs and some health issues as well. Stroke, depression, and more recently arthritis. And so a lot of those really kind of compromised his ability of playing guitar. And if you know Dorothy Colum, you know that his soul is the guitar. They are intertwined. But you know, there was a lot of slow process of recording, a lot of people that really worked together and with him to make this happen, and they released this beautiful album called Renaissance. We're gonna hear a track featuring Lucas Ilia on vocals. There's only a couple of tracks on this album that Vinnie sings, and this one is not one of them. It's featuring vocals by Lucas Elliott, and it's called All They See Is Fire, and it's the bonus track of the CD digital version of the record. So let's hear it. Vinnie Riley, Dorothy Colum, All They See Is Fire.

That was Swans with the track Blind, which is a bonus track that came out when the album White Life from the Mouth of Infinity was reissued. I've been meaning to play this track for a while and never kind of had time or didn't really fit with anything. So yeah, glad to be playing today because it's a beautiful song. We also had Cocteau Twins with Akie Ganea from, it was released as an EP, but I got it from the kind of compilation called The Pink Opaque. And we had Dorothy Column featuring Lucas Elliott with the track All They See Is Fire from Rennie Riley's most recent record, first record in 15 years called Renaissance. It is 6:44, almost the first hour of Adlib to go. So we will keep up the pace a little bit and play some local music as well in this bracket. We're going to start playing by a track from the Ned Balderstone and the Gliding Through Band. So they've released a live album live at Wizardtone Studios. Very recently, they had the album launch last Sunday, I believe, at the Wee Chief Hotel with opening from Naomi Kate. And I wasn't there, but it seemed like it was a really lovely time. And the record sounds amazing. I had never had the opportunity to see Ned live, but being able to listen to the record, it really put it into perspective, you know, having a steel guitar player, and it's just sounding really beautiful. So I'm very happy to play this track. He shared his record with us. And also another interesting thing that it's not available for streaming. There are a few tracks here, a few tracks there, but the whole thing, it's not, at least not at this stage, available for streaming. So tune into 3D Radio so you can listen to tracks of this album. One of the examples is this next one I'm going to play, which is called Happy Sad, Ned Balderstone and the Gliding Through Band, live at Wizardtone.

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We can talk about life. I'll ask how you've been. Talk about the day you've had. Tell me all of the good and all of the bad.

0: Oman. With all due respect from the family that we made EP, How Good Was Broman at the Radiothon after party. Love that they went around the crowd to be like Sunrise Orchestra style. And yeah, just brought that whole day to its peak, I would say. Everybody was there. There's a lot of people dancing. Kids were joining the band. It was great. And Broman has a screening of the recording of their album coming up on the 30th of October at Regal Theatre. So Broman recorded their upcoming debut album, Holding Together, in one take, and they filmed it. And now we can watch it, the, you know, a version, the, I imagine, the edited version of the recording of the album. It's a free event, starts at 8 p.m. and there will be wines before and after the screening from the amazing Jalma Wines. I'm a fan. As you know, Jalma Fest, it's always a winter fest, and the summer fest here, always a highlight for me. So this is a free event. As I said, you just have to go on the web, find the event on Humanitix and RSVP. And yeah, and you can buy a copy of the vinyl as well on the day, way before it's actually released on the 28th of November. So yeah, very exciting. I have RSVP'd. I think you should do that as well, because it's going to be a great night. Very wholesome. Everything Broman does is just very wholesome. So makes you feel good about yourself and the world and believe in humanity. That's what it means to me, listen to Broman. We also had before that In Young Mechanic with Ken Sardine from their album The Modern Shoe is Ruining the Foot. Then we have an artist, Jolie Holland, that I absolutely love. I love her, a couple of her albums. This one, the track was called Amen, and the album is from 2004. It's called Escondida. And she has another one following that in 2006, which is called Summertime Can Kill You, and they are both great. If you like this intersection of folk country, traditional blues, yes, she is really the bee's knees for that. Love Jolie Holland. And we started this block with Ned Borderstone and the Gliding Through Band with a track from their live album just recently released, Live at Wizardtone. The track was called Happy Sad. It's just happy here. It's just happiness in the studio today. There's no space for sadness. We have beautiful, beautiful music coming up. We will have a block, perhaps a slightly indulgent block, with a lot of bands that I love, a bit of indie pop for you. And we're going to start with a band that was in Australian shows very recently, didn't play Adelaide, and I was sad about it because otherwise I would have gone see them. Let's start with an old one by Bell and Sebastian. We're going to play something from their 369 Seconds of Light EP.
1: Sebastian, you're in a mess. You had a dream, they called you king of all the hipsters. Is it true or are you still the queen? Like getting blood out of a stone, the city left you lost and gone. You came to dance, but there's

the dentists with flowers. No, that was wrong. That was the song. I changed my mind last minute and I was like, oh, I'm going to play this other one instead by the dentist. A Strange Way to Go. And that is, I've played A Strange Way to Go About Things. That's the name of the song. And then I took from that compilation called Dressed. All of the good stuff is in that record. We also had The Wake, Sarah Records Band, with a track called Car Brain from the single Crush the Flowers, Sarah 21. I just want to dedicate the song to someone whose birthday was yesterday, but it's probably still on the same day where he lives in a different time zone. Someone very, very important to me. Happy birthday, Marcelo. I wouldn't be here playing this lovely music to you if it wasn't for him, who really opened my mind to a lot of wonderful things in alternative music. He had all the records as well that helped. So, this one that I've played the Wake, Crush the Flowers, I played from a 7-inch that he gave me a few years back when he started in a non-materialistic phase of his life. That he gave me a lot of his records, but he knows that I cherish them and will play them and share with everybody because it's an amazing music. Happy birthday, Marcelo. And we started this block with Bell and Sebastian. Put the Book Back on the Shelf from the 1997 EP 369 Seconds of Light. A few years back, Gipster released a box set with all of the Bell and Sebastian singles that they released in Gipster Records. And it's all that golden era of the 90s, Bell and Sebastian. Pretty amazing. And I recommend if you find a copy and there is an opportunity. Then there's everything you need from the golden era singles-wise is there. So, yeah, amazing release. It is 7:16. We got a little bit of 60s with the dentist, so we'll continue on that vibe. Yesterday, Swerve Driver played in Adelaide, and it was amazing. Go and check out a couple of videos that I put out. And the set list also for the show on our Instagram, @lib3gradio. Yeah, it was great. It was well attended. People were really into it. And I thought it was a fairly long set. They played Rays and then they played a bunch of other non-Rays songs as well. And I'm talking about Swift Driver and 60s because when I was preparing for my interview with Adam Franklin, which you can listen to on stream from our website on our app, it was last week. I watched a kind of what's in their bag sort of video, and Adam Franklin recommended this record by a band called The Zodiac, and he said it was really out there and cool and whatever. So, and he mentioned that was Mort Garson, who's the composer from Plantasia, who wrote Plantasia and all that. And I ran and had a look, and basically it's a record that has been composed. Let me give that to you properly. It was composed and arranged by Mort Garson. It was played by some other people, and the person that kind of does the spoken word narration is someone called Cyrus Faria. And each song is one, it's about one sign of the zodiac. So pretty cool. A lot of Moog synthesizers in there. And yeah, just thought it was pretty cool. Today is my birthday and I'm a Virgo, so I thought I could play a song that is about that and kind of a link with this Swift Driver, because, you know, it was Adam Franklin that recommended that to us. So let's hear it. But before we go into the Zodiac, you're going to have to wait. We're going to hear actually Dazed and Confused, but by the person who actually wrote that song, Jake Holmes.

0: What's on this week at the Wheatsheaf Hotel, Feverton? Monday the 14th of September, Michael J. Leach launches new book, Quartz and the Soundscapes. Thursday, Ilias Bartholomeo and Matt Nolam. Friday, Sympathy Orchestra. 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And on Sunday, Del Webb Explosion from 4 o'clock. 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

478.5 is the wavelength of blue. Corundum is the reason for sapphire. 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

Mercury's mini-eyed measurer explores an atom with room to spare, can survive within a fraction.

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Sons of Zoko with Believe and Transcend from their album Sun or Soon, whatever you prefer. We had also before that the Zodiac recommendation from Adam Franklin from Swerve Driver. The track was called Virgo, the Perpetual Perfectionist, and it's from an album called Cosmic Sounds that was written and composed by Moorgarten, who, as you might know, his most famous work is Mother Earth's Plantasia, which is music for plants, written in 1976. But I like this, the Zodiac Cosmic Sounds thing. And, you know, you just go and find this record and find the one from your star sign and listen to it. Minus that one, Virgo. And we had Jake Holmes with Dazed and Confused. So Jake Holmes was the person who actually wrote the song, which was made famous by Led Zeppelin, amongst others. So the Yardbirds made an arrangement of Jake Holmes's, of this track, and who was on the Yardbirds at some point? Jimmy Page. And then obviously that, and the arrangement that is most known is the one from the Yardbirds. That's why this song is like, you know it's Dazed and Confused, but it doesn't quite sound like it. That's because it's the original. It's 7:33, and it's time to get your hands together, clap your hands, and woohoo, let's celebrate.

That was the Dainty Morsels with their track Michael. We also had Rasputina with a Led Zeppelin cover of Rock and Roll. That's from their Lost and Found kind of EP, I'll say. It's just a lot of covers. They have a cover of The Fox in the Snow by Bell and Sebastian as well. I think it's in this release. They do like covers, and they're all very interesting because Rasputina is a kind of an electric metal string trio. So yeah, always great to play them. And if you listen to the Magic 8 Ball on Thursdays, Maisie, also a Rasputina fan, so we're bringing this amazing music to you every week. No, not every week. Maybe Maisie every week, but I add some Rasputin every now and then just to remind you of the things that exist out there. We also had a local band Caressa with their new single, I Don't Wanna Know. And we started this block with the Beatles with the track Birthday from their White Album because it's my birthday today and I get to play the song on the right day. Woohoo! It is 7:49 and I hope you've been enjoying the show today. Don't forget to follow us on Instagram at lib3dradio. 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Don't forget the playlists are on Instagram but also on our webpage where you can also listen, stream the shows, past five shows as you can do on the app. Sleep, the Stoner Band, released a new album. It's called Hemispheres. And it doesn't have one of his founding members, guitarist Matt Pike, no longer in the band, or at least not on this record. And yeah, so if you know Sleep, if you were kind of a fan of Dope Smoker and so on, I recommend that you listen to this record because it's very different. It's not quite that. I want to play a track from this. I'm going to play the opener track, Have Space, Sue Will Travel. Love the name. And I'll let you be the judge of this Sleep sound and this new record. And I'll say discretionary listening because obviously a lot of lyrics is a stoner band. So the lyrics will have some drug-related content. So if you have children in the car, maybe just, you know, change the station or put the volume down for the 7 minutes or so that this track is. The longest track on this record is 11 minutes 11. So if you know Sleep, you kind of have a sense like, that's quite different. That's quite short. But let's hear it. As I said, I'll let you be the judge of that. Let's listen to the opening of the record, which is called Hemisphere. The track's called Have Space Suit. We'll travel.

This week at the Hotel Metro, The Rising Tide, The Blue Day and Andrew Hall on Thursday, September 17. Hearst Girl, Perfect 50, with one exception, on Friday, September 18. 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And City Record Club on Saturday, 20th of September from 12 p.m. Coming soon to the Metro, Seven Hills on the 26th of September and Johnny Seagull and the Hot Chips on the 3rd of October. 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

That was Ken, German band. That's from their post-Demo Suzuki era. That is Como Esta La Luna from Soon Over Babluma record. I think they say, like, you know, Soon Over Babluma is part of the lyrics of this track. I love how that big kind of a piano chords come, like, you know, like stomping in the song throughout. Very cool. And Latin vibes, like the previous track, the Mas Volta track, El Via, El Viaquez, from Francis the Mute. Yes, if you need to listen, like if it's late, you're tired, and you have a 30, 40 minute drive somewhere, I recommend putting Francis the Mute on. And just go through there, like the opening track, this track. Yeah, it's just very energy. I like driving home. If I'm tired, it's like need to pick me up. I go for Francis the Mute as my pick me up music. And we've started this block with a track from the new Sleep album called Hemispheres. The track was called Have Space Suit, We'll Travel. Have Space Suit, We'll Travel. That's how it sounds in my mind when I see this, the name of the song. 8:15, 45 minutes of ad lib to go, and some great tracks still to come. I'm gonna play a single by Black Midi, one of the bands that I really, really feel upset that they are no more. Haven't quite found my way back to the solo projects of their members, and I still just listen to Schlagenheim, which is the first record, and the second one, Cavalcade. But this one is a single that they've released, I think it was before Cavalcade, or just after. It was definitely before they released an album. Anyway, it's a single that also has some little bit of groovy vibes, and it's called Talking Heads.

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Radiohead with Pearly. That's a B-side from the Paranoia Android single Part 1. Because remember in the 90s, there was Part 1, Part 2, the Japanese version, the Australian version. At least for me, there was the Australian version. Because, so that is from the Paranoia Android single Part 1. Radiohead are very much in our minds this week after this whole shenanigans with the tickets, with the codes. I got no codes. At first sight, no one I knew got a code. So it was desperation. But then the lights started

Lights will start appearing, windows will start opening, maybe codes will start arriving at your inbox. I feel like there is a chance. And it's so far away, it's May next year. Like, so many things can happen, you know. Tickets will start becoming available because people won't no longer be able to go to this for whatever reason. So yes, if you haven't got tickets, do not despair. If you have got tickets, see, grateful. I'm sure it's going to be an amazing gig. So yeah, we can compare notes in May next year. Before Radiohead, we had Ulrika Spasek with the title track for their album Compact Trauma from 2023. I really recommend you to listen to this record if you haven't yet. It's one of the great Ulrika Spasek albums, in my opinion. And we had Black Midi with the single Talking Heads. 8:32, 28 minutes of Adlib to go, and a lot of tunes still to play. I'm going to play some Australian and some local music now. I'm going to start by this couple of artists that kind of I came across, didn't know them before, Australian artists. One is called Froggert, which I think is the project of someone from a band called Freeze. I couldn't really find where they are from in Australia, but it's kind of sits a little bit, you know, I think it's some influences of Black Country, New Road, and but a little King Krule kind of style. Think of those two together somehow. Then I'm also going to play a track by a band called Dust. They are from Newcastle. And I think they're trying to do something, you know, as they say, you know, Froggert is a bit Black Country, New Road, King Krule. I think Dust is Fontaine's DC, King Krule. Anyway, these are just my opinions and my thoughts. You get to decide what you think it is. Let's start by listening to Froggert. The track is called Clouds Form Hands, and it's from an album released on the 1st of August called A Lifetime Spent Sitting Down. I think a lot of us can relate to that.

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That was Dust, band from Newcastle, with the track Alistair from their 2025 album Sky Is Falling. We had local musician Ebop with You Stole My Name, and Froggert with Clouds Form Hands from the 2026 album A Lifetime Spent Sitting Down. 8:46, not long off Adlib to go. Thank you very much for everybody who listened to the show live, or, you know, thank you for those in the future who will be listening via the app and streaming. I want to play a track by the Payo Senders, a track that is very dear to me because it really touched me, the lyrics of this track. It's a track that's called Half-Life Remembered from their Throwing Back the Apple EP, which is the EP they released as the, you know, before they released In Ribbons, which is their second album. Anyway, this track, the lyrics talks about like the, you know, living in the moment and experience something. And the lyrics talk about like a child having an experience and maybe someone, a grown up having an experience, and really, you know, the intensity of that in that moment, and how that is something that it needs to be cherished. And it's really the small things that stay with us that we would want to relive again, not really the big, busy pursuit sort of things, you know. It's the little things that we want to go back to relive if we could at some point of our lives. So it's a track that really reminds everybody to be grateful for the small things, live in the moment, and cherish what we, the, you know, the sweet things that life gives us around us every day. So, yeah, I hope you enjoy Half-Life Remembered by Payo Senders.

P.O. Saints with Half-Life Remembered from their EP Throwing Back the Apple. This has been Adlib. Thank you very much. Thank you for celebrating my birthday with me. It's been very special. I feel like we've partied for the last 3 hours. And I was wearing an imaginary party hat and, all the things. So thank you very much for being here. And I'm going to leave you with one track by local band Pearly Stars, their new single, Perfect Weather for a Love Confession. 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Stick around for a little Saturday morning with Mike. He has a banging opening track. I did have a sneak peek on his set list. But tune in next week for more Adlib. 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Thank you very much. Love you all. I'll see you in the airwaves.

This week at the Hotel Metro, The Rising Tide, The Blue Day and Andrew Hall on Thursday, September 17. Hearst Girl, Perfect 50, with one exception, on Friday, September 18. 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And City Record Club on Saturday, 20th of September from 12 p.m. Coming soon to the Metro, Seven Hells on the 26th of September and Johnny Seagull and the Hot Chips on the 3rd of October. 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

My Bloody Valentine to open the programme this morning, and the programme is Little Saturday Morning. My name is Mike, and I'm going to be with you for the next 2 hours. Irish band there, the track was called When You Sleep from their Loveless album, which goes back quite some time, goes back to 1991. It was their second studio album and is actually considered one of the greatest albums of all time. There you go. Loveless by, that's the album, My Bloody Valentine. When You Sleep, the name of the track. Thanks to Mariana for her program Ad Lib. Always a great way to start your Wednesdays. And I hope some of you who attended the after party on Saturday had an opportunity to catch up and chat with Mariana. It was a really great day. I was there with Sam and Martina on the barbecue. Mariana was there with Casey and others on the merchandise tent. It was a great day. Lovely weather. I think all of those who attended would have had a really great time. Three great local bands there on the day to entertain us: St. Agnes, Oblivia Jean, and Bromham. Bromham really got the crowd moving there towards the end of the afternoon. Really nice day. Let's have some music. Bertie Blackman, right now.

That was the Avalanches, Melbourne electronic band featuring the Portraits of Tracy with Can't Get Over Losing You. That's from their most recent album, Note of Memories. No Bad Memories. Can't read my own writing. No Bad Memories is the name of that album. Before that, Bertie Blackman. Bertie Blackman with Birds of Prey from her Secret and Lies album. Bertie Blackman. If the name is familiar, it's because her father is the artist, Charles Blackman. And she spells birds, B-Y-R-D-S. I tried to find out why. I wondered if it was some tribute to the birds or something, but apparently she just likes the look of the word birds with a Y, Birds of Prey. Bertie Blackman, then the Avalanches. It is 9:15. And before we have some local music, I'm going to tell you what the weather is, save you going outside and having a look for yourself. Look, it's a really beautiful day down here at St Peter's. It's 12 degrees currently, going for a top of 15. It says it's the weather app predicts it will be cloudy, but it's fairly sunny down here. Tomorrow, and look, for the rest of the week, there's no rain predicted. It's either going to be quite fine days. Tomorrow, a low of 9 overnight and a top of 17. Friday, down to 11 and a top of 22. Saturday, again, a really nice Saturday, just like last Saturday, down to 15 and a top of 24. Sunday, down to 10 and a top of 20. And Monday, a little bit cool in the morning, down to 8, but a top of 17. But no rain in that time. So it's going to be a really nice weekend for those of you that get the traditional weekend off. Make some plans. Include in those plans listening to 3D radio. Let's have three local tracks right now. Effie Isabel, Valentina Russo. I always want to say Valentina Rossi. Valentina Russo, a remix by Inkswell, and Cal Williams Jr. Three quite different local tracks, beginning with Effie Isabel.

0: Three local tracks, three quite different local tracks. We opened with Effie Isabel, a track called
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0: My apologies for interrupting the Elevate promo. Yep, look, get involved. As I was saying, we open with Effie Isabel with Hidden Treasure, a single we got in here very, very recently. Effie Isabel actually started off mononymously as just Effie, really as a tribute to her dad's Greek heritage. And then she actually added the Isabel, the middle name Isabel, because that's the name shared by all the women on the women's side of her family. There you go, Effie Isabel, Hidden Treasure. We then had an Inkswell remix of the Valentina Russo song, Spilt My Wine. That was followed by Cal Williams Jr. with Fire and Sea from his fairly recent album, Minnesota. Look, you might have heard Cal Williams live last Thursday night on Roots and Branches program, on our Roots and Branches program, Cal Williams Jr. It is coming up to 9:30. Changing the mood again, musically. Franz Ferdinand coming up, followed by The Hives, and then The Future Heads with a Kate Bush cover. Do you know which one it is? Stay tuned. All will be revealed. First up, though, Franz Ferdinand.